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1: Fox News, I'm Tom Rigotti. A Minnesota man is charged in connection with a foiled mass shooting plot at a major mall. Fox's Kristen Goodwin reports.
2: Shaktoon Muhammad charged with knowingly receiving a firearm and ammunition in order to commit terrorism. The 18-year-old of Richfield, Minnesota, is accused of telling an FBI informant he planned to carry out a mass casualty shooting attack later this month at Mall of America in the name of ISIS.
1: Some farming and energy groups say the president's order lifting restrictions on red dye diesel used mainly in farm and construction vehicles may not help much. Fox's Jessica Rosenthal reports.
3: There are critics. Energy analyst Tom Closa said it won't help that much given the high cost of diesel unless states cut taxes as well. Food economics professor at Michigan State University David Ortega told the AP it could backfire and increase demand and prices for red dye diesel.
1: Diesel remains near an all-time high, average of $6.30 a gallon. 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
5: We are number one country WZOB, clear for tonight of a low 54. Tomorrow, sunny, high of 86. On Friday, mostly sunny with a high of 84.

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5: Fox News, I'm Carmen Roberts. The FBI says it squashed a planned terrorist attack in Minnesota.
6: Sheikh Tun Muhammad charged with knowingly receiving a firearm and ammunition in order to commit terrorism. The 18-year-old of Richfield, Minnesota, is accused of telling an FBI informant he planned to carry out a mass casualty shooting attack later this month at Mall of America in the name of ISIS.
5: Fox's Christian Goodwin. Sources tell Fox Digital that Muhammad is a birthright citizen born to Somali parents. Tropical storm Isai says is likely to make landfall in the Gulf Coast as a hurricane Friday night, a day before Georgia plays Alabama in a game President Trump plans to attend.
7: Landfall looks like late Friday night into Saturday morning, affecting the entire Gulf Coast from Mississippi at least to much of the Florida Panhandle.
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1: Fox News, I'm Tom Rigotti. President Trump rallying with thousands of supporters in San Antonio, Texas tonight as he tries to give a boost to State Attorney General Ken Paxton, who's in an unexpectedly tight race for the Senate against Democratic state lawmaker James Tallarico.
2: A vote for Tallarico is a vote to turn Texas into a dirty, failing, crime-ridden third-world dumping ground.
1: The Real Clear Politics poll average shows Tallarico leading Paxton by about 3 points. A tropical storm is expected to slam into the Gulf Coast.
3: Isaias is going through rapid intensification and could be a Category 2 storm as it approaches the northern Gulf late Friday into early Saturday. The overall impact is expected 5 to 7 foot storm surge, along with hurricane force gusts leading to widespread power outages, excessive rainfall where you could have double-digit rain.
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1: You hear that? 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

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This is gonna hurt like hell. 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Sometimes the truth ain't easy.

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1: Fox News, I'm Tom Rigotti. President Trump rallying with thousands of supporters in San Antonio, Texas tonight as he tries to give a boost to State Attorney General Ken Paxton, who's in an unexpectedly tight race for the Senate against Democratic state lawmaker James Tallarico.
2: A vote for Tallarico is a vote to turn Texas into a dirty, failing, crime-ridden third world dumping ground.
1: The Real Clear Politics poll average shows Tallarico leading Paxton by about 3 points. A tropical storm is expected to slam into the Gulf Coast.
3: Isaias is going through rapid intensification and could be a Category 2 storm as it approaches the northern Gulf late Friday into early Saturday. The overall impact is expected 5 to 7 foot storm surge, along with hurricane force gusts leading to widespread power outages, excessive rainfall where you could have double-digit rain.
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1: Fox News, I'm Sue Guzman. Isaias has strengthened into a hurricane. It's expected to slam into the Gulf Coast later this week.
2: Isaias is going through rapid intensification and could be a Category 2 storm as it approaches the northern Gulf late Friday into early Saturday. The overall impact is expected 5 to 7 foot storm surge, along with hurricane-force gusts leading to widespread power outages, excessive rainfall where you could have double-digit rain.
1: That's Fox Weather Steve Bender. President Trump holding rally in San Antonio Wednesday night, hoping to boost a Texas State Attorney General, Ken Paxton. It's in a tight race for the Senate against Democratic state lawmaker James Tallarico.
3: A vote for Tallarico is a vote to turn Texas into a dirty, failing, crime-ridden third-world dumping ground.
1: Recent polls showing the two are neck and neck. 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
7: Your morning country weather forecast, sunny, highs around 87, northeast winds 5 to 10 miles an hour. Tonight, partly cloudy skies, lows around 61. Tomorrow, mostly cloudy skies, highs around 81. Now for tomorrow night, cloudy skies with periods of rain after midnight, lows around 59. Chance of rain about 70%. Rainfall could be around a quarter of an inch possible. That is your 100.9 FM and 1250 AM WZOB area weather forecast. I'm Tim Dobson. Thank you.

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0: Your morning country weather forecast, sunny highs around 87, northeast winds 5 to 10 miles an hour. Tonight, partly cloudy skies, lows around 61. Tomorrow, mostly cloudy skies, highs around 81. Now for tomorrow night, cloudy skies with periods of rain after midnight, lows around 59. Chance of rain about 70%. Rainfall could be around a quarter of an inch possible. That is your 100.9 FM and 1250 AM WZOB area weather forecast. I'm Tim Dobson. Thank you.

Some of the best country music all around. Tim Dobson with you on your morning country. Thomas Rhett there. Get me some of that. Hey, here's Toby Keith and Oklahoma Breakdown.

0: 35 minutes after the hour on 5 o'clock on WZOB.
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5: Your morning country weather forecast, sunny highs around 87, northeast winds 5 to 10 miles an hour. Tonight, partly cloudy skies, lows around 61. Tomorrow, mostly cloudy skies, highs around 81. Now for tomorrow night, cloudy skies with periods of rain after midnight, lows around 59. Chance of rain about 70%. Rainfall could be around a quarter of an inch possible. That is your 100.9 FM and 1250 AM WZOB area weather forecast. 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
1: Fox News, I'm Sue Guzman. Isaias has strengthened into a hurricane. It's expected to slam into the Gulf Coast later this week.
2: Isaias is going through rapid intensification and could be a Category 2 storm as it approaches the northern Gulf late Friday into early Saturday. The overall impact is expected 5 to 7 foot storm surge, along with hurricane force gusts leading to widespread power outages, excessive rainfall where you could have double-digit rain.
1: That's Fox Weather Steve Bender. President Trump holding rally in San Antonio Wednesday night, hoping to boost a Texas State Attorney General, Ken Paxton. It's in a tight race for the Senate against Democratic state lawmaker James Tallarico.
3: A vote for Tallarico is a vote to turn Texas into a dirty, failing, crime-ridden third world dumping ground.
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9: Your morning country weather forecast, sunny highs around 87, northeast winds 5 to 10 miles an hour. Tonight, partly cloudy skies, lows around 61. Tomorrow, mostly cloudy skies, highs around 81. Now for tomorrow night, cloudy skies with periods of rain after midnight, lows around 59. Chance of rain about 70%. Rainfall could be around a quarter of an inch possible. That is your 100.9 FM and 1250 AM WZOB area weather forecast. 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

Just after 6 a.m., Luke Bryant, but I got a beer in my hand, got more music for it. A little early for that there, Luke. Here's Kane Brown and Woman.

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1: Your morning country weather forecast, sunny, highs around 87, northeast winds 5 to 10 miles an hour. Tonight, partly cloudy skies, lows around 61. Tomorrow, mostly cloudy skies, highs around 81. Now for tomorrow night, cloudy skies with periods of rain after midnight, lows around 59. Chance of rain about 70%. Rainfall could be around a quarter of an inch possible. That is your 100.9 FM and 1250 AM WZOB area weather forecast. I'm Tim Dobson.

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1: He's a ranch hand in a pinch, man. 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
1: ARN News Update. I'm Jim Faraday. Governor Kay Ivey issues a state of emergency for 40 counties ahead of Isaias. The tropical storm is expected to become a hurricane before it makes landfall along the Gulf Coast late Friday night or early Saturday. WBRC meteorologist Matt Daniel says when the storm makes its way inland during the day Saturday, it will produce lots of rain and wind.
2: And even as it makes its way south of I-20, we could see strong wind gusts up to 40 to 60 miles per hour. That's tropical storm force, and that could easily knock trees down. And we could see several power outages. So make sure you charge your electronics Friday afternoon and have ways to receive those weather updates.
1: Forecasters say most of the rain should clear out by the time the Alabama-Georgia game kicks off Saturday night. President Trump is scheduled to attend, but he told reporters at the White House today that all depends on the weather.
3: That's not good. Certainly, I'm going to let the hurricane determine. I want people to be safe. That's all.
1: Alabama Attorney General Steve Marshall joining nearly 30 other state AGs in a push to provide financial support to the families of 9/11 victims. In a brief file with the Supreme Court, the attorneys general want $3.5 billion in frozen Taliban funds to be used for financial judgments related to the terror attacks. Alabama students applying to college can do so for free this week. Schools across the state are waiving their application fees. It's part of Alabama College Application Campaign Week, the effort aimed at encouraging students to pursue education and training after high school. It runs through Friday. The annual food drive competition between the University of Alabama and Auburn is now underway. Last year, the schools raised more than 1 million pounds of food to benefit local food banks in Tuscaloosa and Auburn. I'm Jim Faraday. And you're up to date around your world, around your state. 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

0: I know what I was feeling. What was I thinking? I guess I was thinking about that tank top.
1: 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Derek Bentley on WZOB. 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

0: Stella Lefty in Boston on WZOB. Hope you're having a great, wonderful morning this morning. And, of course, got Brian Martin coming up next. Tug of War on your number one country.
1: Well, I've been three sheets on the streets, living sideways. I've been clear-headed, words in red on the right page. Between them Sundays and the nowhere on days, well, I'm just...

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0: Your morning country weather forecast, sunny, highs around 87 today. Northeast winds 5 to 10 miles an hour tonight, partly cloudy skies, lows around 61. Tomorrow, mostly cloudy skies, highs around 81. Winds from the east around 10 to 15 miles an hour. And for tomorrow night, cloudy with occasional rain after midnight, potentially heavy rainfall possible. Lows of near 60, chance of rain about 80%. That is your 100.9 FM and 1250 AM WZOB area weather forecast. 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
1: Fox News, I'm Sue Guzman. Isaias has strengthened into a hurricane. It's expected to slam into the Gulf Coast later this week.
2: Isaias is going through rapid intensification and could be a Category 2 storm as it approaches the northern Gulf late Friday into early Saturday. The overall impact is expected 5 to 7 foot storm surge, along with hurricane force gusts leading to widespread power outages, excessive rainfall where you could have double-digit rain.
1: That's Fox Weather Steve Bender. President Trump holding rally in San Antonio Wednesday night, hoping to boost a Texas State Attorney General, Ken Paxton. It's in a tight race for the Senate against Democratic state lawmaker James Tallarico.
3: A vote for Tallarico is a vote to turn Texas into a dirty, failing, crime-ridden third-world dumping ground.
1: Recent polls showing the two are neck and neck. 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
1: Your morning country weather forecast, sunny, highs around 87 today. Northeast winds 5 to 10 miles an hour tonight, partly cloudy skies, lows around 61. Tomorrow, mostly cloudy skies, highs around 81. Winds from the east around 10 to 15 miles an hour. And for tomorrow night, cloudy with occasional rain after midnight, potentially heavy rainfall possible. Lows of near 60, chance of rain about 80%. That is your 100.9 FM and 1250 AM WZOB area weather forecast. I'm Tim Dobson.

Some of the best music all around. Morning Country with Tim Dobson right here on WZOB. Hudson Westbrook there. And painted you pretty. Here's Cole Swindle and Girl Dad.

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Steakhouse in Fort Payne. Your morning country weather forecast, sunny, highs around 87 today. Northeast winds 5 to 10 miles an hour. Tonight, partly cloudy skies, lows around 61. Tomorrow, mostly cloudy skies, highs around 81. Winds from the east around 10 to 15 miles an hour. And for tomorrow night, cloudy with occasional rain after midnight, potentially heavy rainfall possible. Lows of near 60, chance of rain about 80%. That is your 100.9 FM and 1250 AM WZOB area weather forecast. 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
1: Season NFL trade today that sees the Ravens acquire two-time Pro Bowl center Cam Jurgens and a 2027 seventh-round pick from the Eagles. Philadelphia getting back a 2027 fifth-round pick and a second-round selection in 2028. Odell Beckham Jr. signs with a Vikings practice squad following his release recently by the Giants. In New York tonight, the Rays will try and finish off the Yankees in a three-game sweep. Tampa giving the ball to Nick Martinez.
2: Being a starter this year is great. I've always believed that I can be a starter for a full season. I think I've been surrounded with a fantastic group of not only just teammates, but, you know, Snyder, working with Snyder, Cash, our analytic department, the way we prep. It's just been a lot of fun this year.
1: The Rays trying for their first trip to the American League Championship Series since 2020. With the college basketball season just around the corner, Dana Altman has decided to retire as the head coach at Oregon. He leaves as the winningest coach in program history. That's sports. I'm Frank Arity.
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0: Your morning country weather forecast, sunny, highs around 87 today. Northeast winds 5 to 10 miles an hour tonight, partly cloudy skies, lows around 61. Tomorrow, mostly cloudy skies, highs around 81. Winds from the east around 10 to 15 miles an hour. And for tomorrow night, cloudy with occasional rain after midnight, potentially heavy rainfall possible. Lows of near 60, chance of rain about 80%. That is your 100.9 FM and 1250 AM WZOB area weather forecast. 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
0: Your morning country weather forecast, sunny, highs around 87 today. Northeast winds 5 to 10 miles an hour. Tonight, partly cloudy skies, lows around 61. Tomorrow, mostly cloudy skies, highs around 81. Winds from the east around 10 to 15 miles an hour. And for tomorrow night, cloudy with occasional rain after midnight, potentially heavy rainfall possible. Lows of near 60, chance of rain about 80%. That is your 100.9 FM and 1250 AM WZOB area weather forecast. 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
2: News. I'm Sue Guzman. Isaias has strengthened into a hurricane. It's expected to slam into the Gulf Coast later this week.
3: Isaias is going through rapid intensification and could be a Category 2 storm as it approaches the northern Gulf late Friday into early Saturday. The overall impact is expected 5 to 7 foot storm surge, along with hurricane force gusts leading to widespread power outages, excessive rainfall where you could have double-digit rain.
2: That's Fox Weather Steve Bender. President Trump holding rally in San Antonio Wednesday night, hoping to boost a Texas State Attorney General, Ken Paxton. It's in a tight race for the Senate against Democratic state lawmaker James Tallarico.
4: A vote for Tallarico is a vote to turn Texas into a dirty, failing, crime-ridden third world dumping ground.
2: Recent polls showing the two are neck and neck. 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
8: Your morning country weather forecast, sunny, highs around 87 today. Northeast winds 5 to 10 miles an hour tonight, partly cloudy skies, lows around 61. Tomorrow, mostly cloudy skies, highs around 81. Winds from the east around 10 to 15 miles an hour. And for tomorrow night, cloudy with occasional rain after midnight, potentially heavy rainfall possible. Lows of near 60, chance of rain about 80%. That is your 100.9 FM and 1250 AM WZOB area weather forecast. I'm Tim Dobson.

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You only have just a few more minutes to do that. We're having a drawing at 820 right here on WZOB. So, hey, give me a call. Call them in. Right now, I got some Jordan Davis.

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1: 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Our birthday winner get a medium milkshake from the Sonic Drive-In in Fort Payne, a small barbecue sandwich from Sally's Smokin' Butt Barbecue, a regular combo meal from Crystal's in Fort Payne, a small coffee from Caroline's Cafe in Collinsville, and a Chick-fil-A sandwich or chicken nugget, your choice from Chick-fil-A. And it's really amazing today. I have not had any birthdays all day, except to the last minute, the lady that just called up, and I told her, I said, you know, you're pushing it a little late here because usually we cut the birthdays off anywhere around 10 to 15 after so we can pile them in, but I've had none today. So I've only got one birthday today, and she's automatically our birthday winner. So congratulations to you, to Beth Flagg, 31, from Fort Payne. Beth, happy birthday to you, and wish you the very best. And to the lady who just called in and called your birthday in, I thought, I was fixing to say, we have no birthdays today. And I've only actually had that happen to me in all my years at WZOB. And I've been here, November would be 5 years, but even from the times I was here back in the past, from I was in high school for 13 years and stuff, I only remember one or two times that didn't have any birthdays or anything like that. So anyway, Beth Flagg is our birthday winner this morning on WZOB. Congratulations to you, and wish you the very best. Now, tomorrow, Friday, we're going to do birthdays for Friday, Saturday, and Sunday. That's right, birthdays and anniversaries, Friday, Saturday, and Sunday, tomorrow. And, of course, we'll have a drawing around 8:20 tomorrow. Of course, we'll start taking them about 6:15 in the morning. So be sure and call in tomorrow right here on WZOB. 8:25 in the morning time. Tim Dobson with you right here on your number one country, WZOB. I got some Chris Lane taking us up to the community calendar right here on WZOB.

This morning on the community calendar, services at the Fife Church of God in Fife, Alabama on Wednesday at 10 a.m. for those who like to go during the day for the Wednesday night services. That's at the Fife Church of God in Fife, Alabama.

0: This morning on the community calendar, services at the Fife Church of God in Fife, Alabama on Wednesday at 10 a.m. for those who like to go during the day for the Wednesday night services. That's at the Fife Church of God in Fife, Alabama, beginning at 10 a.m. The United States Marines Toys for Tots is now underway in raising money for toys for children this Christmas season. Be sure and support the Marines Toys for Tots in here in Fort Payne and throughout DeKalb County. If you're a family in need of toys and help this year for the Toys for Tots, be sure and go to the Department of Human Resources in Fort Payne, Alabama, and fill out an application between now and October 30th. The deadline is October 30th. There will be a Spirit and Truth Fellowship Family and Friends Day October the 10th at 2 p.m. at 660 Sanders Avenue Northeast in Fort Payne. There'll be a concert and a lot of activities, free haircuts, hot dogs, bouncy house games, praise and worship. It'll begin at 2 p.m. on October the 10th, and a concert at 4 p.m. with Kelly Crabb and the Bowling Sisters. Remember, the Spirit and Truth Fellowship, October the 10th at 2 p.m. on Family and Friends Day. And that's your community calendar.
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So let's not get tired of doing what is good. At just the right time, we will reap a harvest of blessing if we don't give up. WZOB.

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0: Mrs. Joyce Painter, age 90, of Crossville, passed away on Saturday, October the 3rd, at her residence. Funeral services will be Saturday, October the 10th, at 1 p.m. at the Macedonia No. 2 Missionary Baptist Church, with Brother Kevin Harper and Brother Lawrence Levins officiating. Burial will follow in the DeKalb Memorial Gardens. Geraldine Funeral Home is directing. That's Mrs. Joyce Painter, age 90, of Crossville. We have Alva Stuckey, Jr., went home to be with the Lord at the age of 97, surrounded by family in Mentone. A celebration of life will be held at 12 noon on Thursday, October the 15th, at the Fraser United Methodist Church in the Founders Chapel at 6000 Atlanta Highway, Montgomery, Alabama. Wilson Funeral Home and Crematory is in charge of the arrangements. That's Alva Stuckey, Jr. We have Mr. Ronnie Dale Schall, Jr., age 37, of Boaz, passed away on Saturday, October the 3rd. Services will be held at a later date. Rainsville Funeral Home is directing. As Mr. Ronnie Dale Schall, Jr., age 37, of Boaz. Max Conley Allen, born October the 4th and passed away on October the 4th. Max Conley Allen passed away in the embrace of family on October the 4th of 2026. Max will forever be remembered and so deeply loved by his parents Caleb and Anna Allen and his maternal grandparents Darren and Jennifer Sisko and his paternal grandparents Jamie and Holly Allen and his aunts and uncles. A memorial service will be held at 4 p.m. on Thursday, October the 8th, at the W.T. Wilson Funeral Chapel. The family will receive friends from 3 until 4 p.m. prior to the memorial service on Thursday, October the 8th, at the funeral home. W.T. Wilson Funeral Chapel is in charge of the arrangements. I would like to mention that this is the grandchild of our station manager, Holly Allen. That's Max Conley Allen. Born October the 4th, passed away October the 4th of Fort Payne. And that's the Obituaries of the Year, brought to you by CNH Drugs.
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0: It's now time for Thoughts for the Day on WZOB, a 15-minute morning devotional brought to you by the Fort Payne Ministerial Association and WZOB. Our speaker this morning is Brother John Key, pastor of Menville Baptist Church in Fort Payne. And now from our studios, here's Brother John.
2: Thank you, Tim. And once again, it's a joy to be back with you today on this broadcast. I appreciate this opportunity. I'd like to say I appreciate Sam being with us yesterday, and I think he did a fine job with his first broadcast yesterday. And I appreciate his ministry there with us at Menville Baptist Church as well. Well, this morning I want to get right into our thought today. We talked the first 2 days of the week a little bit about why we worship God. And this morning I want to talk about some principles and some priorities in worship as we think about worshiping the Lord. Now, let me say to you this morning, I'm certainly no expert on worship. And I think all of us believers really learn a lot about that as we grow closer to God. But we learn much from the Word of God as we study God's Word. And certainly this morning, for just a few minutes, I want us to look at some verses of Scripture that maybe will enlighten us a little bit more about our worship of God and some of the things that's so important about our worship. I'd like to point out to you for just a moment, from the requirements of the Old Testament sacrificial system, just to give you a taste of some of the things there. Now, I know that we're not living according to that system now, but I think there's some principles maybe that are set forth for us there that we might learn. Reading this morning from the book of Leviticus chapter 1, I'd like to read a few verses here this morning and just point out a thing or two for you. The Bible says in verse 1, "And the Lord called unto Moses and spake unto him out of the tabernacle of the congregation, saying, Speak to the children of Israel and say to them, If any man of you bring an offering to the Lord, he shall bring an offering of cattle, even of the herd and of the flock. If his offering is a burnt sacrifice of the herd, let him offer a male without blemish. He shall offer it of his own voluntary will at the door of the tabernacle of the congregation before the Lord. And he shall put his hand upon the head of the burnt offering, and it shall be accepted for him to make atonement for him. And he shall kill the bullock before the Lord and the priest, Aaron's sons, and shall bring the blood and sprinkle the blood round about upon the altar that is by the door of the tabernacle of the congregation. And he shall flay the burnt offering and cut it into pieces, and the sons of Aaron the priest shall put fire upon the altar and lay the wood in order upon the fire. And the priest, Aaron's son, shall lay the parts, the head, and the fat, in order upon the wood that is on the fire, which is upon the altar. But his inwards and his legs shall he wash in water, and the priest shall burn all on the altar, to be a burnt sacrifice, an offering made by fire, of a sweet savor unto the Lord." And then verse 10 says, "And if his offering be of the flocks, namely of the sheep or of the goats, for a burnt sacrifice, he shall bring it a male without blemish." And just two or three things from these verses I want to point out to you, one of which is that the Bible says here that in verse 3, he said that he should bring of the cattle a male without blemish. God was requiring of the best, not the leftovers or the second best, but he called for a male without blemish. It specifically had to be a male. It specifically had to be without blemish. And the second thing, he said he should offer it of his own voluntary will. God, even then, wanted worship to be done of our own will, a desire to praise him and to honor him. And then even down in verse 10, he said, "Or if it be of the sheep or the goats, he shall bring a male without blemish." So there were many stipulations, of course, in these verses. He talked about some of the things that he would be responsible to do in keeping with that. And again, let me just say that this is a reminder of something of the worship of the Old Testament and the strict requirements that were a part of that there. And I'm not saying that we have certain strict requirements about the way we worship today, but I think maybe it should wake us up to the realization of the priorities and some of the principles as we come before the Lord to offer our worship and praise. But also I'd like for you to notice and recognize the desires of God for our worship. And there are three things here I want to point out to you. From the 51st Psalm, we learn from David in that great Psalm of repentance there, as David is speaking to the Lord in Psalm 51, verses 16 and 17, we read these words. He said, "For thou desirest not sacrifice, else I would give it. Thou delightest not in burnt offering. The sacrifices of God are a broken spirit, a broken and a contrite heart, O God, thou wilt not despise." God desires a heart of repentance when we approach him. I was listening to someone the other day talking about our approaching God and our praying to God, and it needs to begin with a repentant heart. We cannot expect to come to God and ask him to bless us when we do not confess our sins and recognize where we stand before him. So this is one of the things. The Lord desires a heart of repentance, but he also desires an honest relationship. And the book of Hosea, chapter 6, in verse 6, we read these words. He says, "For I desire mercy and not sacrifice, and the knowledge of God more than burnt offerings." God is concerned about our knowing him, our having a relationship with him, and how we know him personally. I fear too often we rely on somebody else to represent us to God. We count on the preacher or the music director or someone like that to get us in relationship with God. But the Bible teaches us that we can have a personal relationship with the Lord and come to know him in a genuine and real way. And this is something that he desires for us to do. And he makes it very clear here that God desires not sacrifice, but the knowledge of God more than burnt offerings. And, you know, the very first thing I believe when it comes to worship that God wants us to know and have is a relationship with himself. He wants us to be able to know him and to experience him in our life. Many years ago, Henry Blackaby came out with a book entitled Knowing God and Experiencing God, Experiencing God. And not long ago, Brother Darrell Haney led us in that study at Manvale Baptist Church. It was a very rich study, and we watched videos there about that, and it talked about how we are to know God so much in our life that we actually experience him, and what a privilege it is to know the Lord and to experience him. And then, not only does he desire a heart of repentance and an honest relationship, but God desires a humble response to his will. He wants us to respond to him in respect and adoration and do what he calls us to do. In 1 Samuel chapter 15 and verse number 22, we read these words. And Samuel said, "Hath the Lord as great delight in burnt offerings and sacrifices as in obeying the voice of the Lord? Behold, to obey is better than sacrifice, and to hearken than the fat of rams." God calls on us to obey him, to be obedient to him. When we think about obeying his will and his commands, we think about being obedient to the commands of God. And it was pointed out, it's been pointed out many times, when Jesus talks about, "If you love me, keep my commandments." Sometimes people say, well, he's talking about keeping the Ten Commandments. He's talking about being obedient to him and what he has told us to do. There are many things the Lord has called on us to do in life and to be obedient. He talks about the way we're to love, the way we're to forgive, the way we're to go and spread the gospel of Christ. And God desires us to be humble in our response to his will. That when we do his will, there's no room for arrogance and pride in that. The Bible talks about what pride can do to us and how it can destroy us. And I think back, I started at a very young age as a pastor. Was really, in my own mind, and I think probably somewhat in God's too, not ready for that responsibility. And yet I began. I'd only been a Christian about a year, and I learned many things the hard way, the fast way. I'm thankful that I was serving a real good church with some really sweet people that had patience with me, some wonderful deacons in that church that took me under their arm and loved me. But I came to realize very quickly that when I serve the Lord, I'm totally dependent upon him. I don't have any abilities of my own to hold up before God or any accolades to pronounce before God or promote before God. But he wants us to be humble in our response to his will. And then a third thing I'd like to say to you this morning is that the rendering of successful priorities and principles to God. And in the book of Matthew, chapter 6, verse 33, Jesus has been talking about the Father's care for us. And in that chapter, he'd been talking about taking no thought for what we eat or what we will drink and all those things, for the Heavenly Father knows what we need of before we even ask him. But in verse 33, he says, "But seek ye first the kingdom of God and his righteousness, and all these things will be added unto you." He did not promise a great prosperity. He did not promise an easy life, but he did say that our needs would be met. But he told us that we were to seek first his kingdom. And there's two things about that I want to say before I conclude this morning. First of all, he calls us to be a part of his kingdom. To be a part of his kingdom means that we come to know him as our Lord and Savior, that we accept the salvation that he's provided for us and call upon the name of Jesus Christ as our only hope of heaven and receive him and respond to him. And that brings us into that kingdom of God. I know some people speak of the kingdom of God as totally future, but the Bible teaches that the kingdom of God is both present and yet to come. It's present today in the hearts of believers when he is king of our life, but then also it will be present in the future when he sets up his eternal kingdom. But then not only do we need to be part of the kingdom, but we need to be a presentation of his kingly rule. And there used to be a saying in one of the tire companies, "Where the rubber meets the road," and this is where the rubber meets the road, you might say today, is if we are going to experience the kingdom of God, we need to live in such a way that we're a presentation of what it means to be a part of his kingdom. And I don't say this with any pride whatsoever, but I've failed that area a lot of times in my life. I got confidence that you probably have too. But, you know, we should desire each day of our life to pray, to seek the will of God, to read the Word of God, to gain instruction from Him and direction in our lives, that we would live in such a way that we would present to others what it means to be a part of the kingdom of God. And I'm thankful that the Scriptures are very clear in teaching us about our lives and the things that we are to do and the way we're to live our lives for the honor and glory of God. And I pray this week, as we've looked together at some of these things about worship, that maybe it stimulated your thinking just a little bit this week. I hope that as you think about worship, not only corporate worship when you go to church and worship with your brothers and sisters in Christ, but when you worship Him individually. And I think one of the things that determines whether we ever have genuine worship is, do we live in an attitude of worship? I was speaking with someone yesterday. Well, actually, I heard a person speaking yesterday, and this lady said that when she was taking her children to school, that on the way to school, she was just thanking the Lord for the beauty, for the trees, and for the things, the birds, and all the things she said. And she said, I think my kids sometimes are saying, Mom, I wish you'd hush. But she was just rejoicing in the Lord and worshiping God for who He was and what He had done. Well, I pray that throughout this day and the rest of your life that you will get closer to God in your worship, and you'll draw near to Him and love Him more because He is truly worthy. Well, it's been a joy to be here this morning, and I look forward to coming back tomorrow on Friday. I want to talk with you tomorrow about our participation in practices and praises tomorrow. But today we want to close with a word of prayer. We want to remember those who have lost loved ones and those with many needs today, and pray that you have a good day. Father, I thank you for this opportunity to be here once again by way of radio. I ask your blessings on the listeners today, wherever they may be. Father, we know that this station reaches a vast amount of people because not only of its broadcast, but also because of the Internet. And we thank you for that opportunity today. Thank you for those in distant cities who have been listening. I heard yesterday from a word from one of our dear ladies in Brent, Alabama, and also from Chattanooga, Tennessee, of people listening there. And I appreciate that so much. And now, Father, I pray your blessings on them. Be with those who have suffered loss. I pray for Miss Holly and this

0: Baptist Church in North Fort Payne. 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

0: 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You're on the air.
1: How are you today?
0: I'm fine. How are you doing?
1: You wait for that big storm to come in?
0: No, we're going to see what happens this weekend.
1: Okay. I'm still letting somebody come stay and help keep my house cleaned up. Trim and board included with a job. I've got to find somebody because I'm getting tired of being by myself, you know. And my wife passed away due to cancer. And I need somebody to come stay and help keep house cleaned up and keep me company and everything. I'm just lonely here by myself, and I need somebody to help me out. I'm not really able to do a whole lot. I was going to pay them a little bit of money along, give them a place to stay. Or I was looking for a female for a relationship. If there's somebody out there that wants to come stay and help keep the house cleaned up, I'd still pay them and still, you know, still pay them to help out. And can you give me a call back at this number, 256-640-6324? Thought I was friends and talk to her and see how it goes from there, not jump into it right then. 256-640-6324. Thank you.
0: All right. Thank you very much. Take care. Bye-bye. All right. Good morning, Swap Shop. You're on the air.
2: Good morning. I have a tractor. It's an antique tractor, but it runs good. Ferguson TL 35, basically the same thing as a Ford 2N or 9N or 80.
0: Mm-hmm.
2: It's gas powered. It's a Perkins engine, 18 horse, I think. I'm asking 1,850 hours for it, Churchill. It runs good. The lights need to be wired back up on it. Mechanically, I think your tractor's good. It's got two new tires on the front. And I have two sets of wheels, different wheels go with it. My number's 256-7.

0: 3562. All right, I've got it. Thank you very much.
1: Run that for a while, please.
0: All right, sure will. Thank you.
1: Thank you.
0: Mm-hmm. Bye-bye. All right, now, 924 on Swamp Shop this morning on WZOB. Got a yard sale at 1216 on Highway 35. It'll be Thursday, October the 8th, and Friday, October the 9th. 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Got a missing Chihuahua. Answers to Susie. Belongs to the people at 4915 Martin Avenue. Round that back up behind the Fort Payne Middle School up on Martin Avenue. If you happen to see Susie or whatever, give them a call, 256-441-2096. 256-441-2096. Got a three-bedroom house, one-and-a-half bath for rent, 256-630-1192. 256-630-1192. 1192. Good morning, Swap Shop. You're on the air.
2: Hey, Tim. This is Benny.
0: Hey, Benny. How you doing, buddy?
2: Good. I want you to help me find a guitar teacher.
0: Okay.
2: In the Henniger area. And I was also wanting a number to them that lots for sale and that house for sale. She gave out the other day.
0: Okay, she has already sold it.
2: Okay, all right.
0: Yeah, because she had me put on the call and they had told me they had to take it off because they'd already sold it.
2: Okay. All right, my number is 256-657-5168.
0: 5168. Benny, I've got it for you.
2: Need a guitar teacher.
0: All right.
2: And that. Possibly get them in the Henniger area if you can so they won't have so far to drive.
0: All right. Sure thing, buddy.
2: All right. Thank you. Bye-bye.
0: Hey, bye-bye. Okay. Benny's looking for a guitar teacher in the Henniger area, somebody that teaches out that way. Give him a call, 256-657-5168. 256-657-5168. 926 on Swap Shop this morning. 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You're on the air.
3: How you doing, Dave, brother?
0: Doing pretty good. How you doing?
3: I'm doing good. I still got them totes.
0: Okay.
3: Put that metal cage around them.
0: Mm-hmm.
3: Yeah, $20 by $20 piece.
0: All righty.
3: 244-3655.
0: 244-3655. $20 a piece for the water totes. You got two of them. Okay. I've got you, my friend.
3: Okay, thank you. Have a good day,
0: buddy. Hey, you too, bud. Thank you. Bye-bye. 927 on Swap Shop. 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

0: 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I'd like to remind you, coming up on Saturday, that's right, they'll be this Saturday, we got Spirit and Truth Fellowship. It's the Friends and Families Day, October the 10th at 2 p.m. at 660 Sanders Avenue Northeast in Fort Payne. There'll be free haircuts, hot dogs, bouncy house, games, praise and worship. And then at 4 o'clock, they'll have a concert performed by Kelly Crabb and the Bowling Sisters. That'll be 660 Sanders Avenue Northeast in Fort Payne. The whole thing begins, we got 2 o'clock on October the 10th. Need someone to clean house and move things around? 256-996-8113. 256-996-8113 or 256-845-4652. 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

0: 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You're on the air. Hey, how you doing, Angela?
1: I'm doing okay. It's a beautiful day.
0: Yes, it is. It is a beautiful day.
1: I still have my old-timey stereo with the three things in it for sale. I have the medium dog kennel for sale. I have the 17-inch tires that I would like them gone. And I'm still looking for some ladies' winter dresses in a size 12-14 or some long skirts and a 12-14. And I'm gonna keep the bed. I'm not going to sell it. And let's see. And I did find me a thing that I had in my back trailer for me for my lamp.
0: Oh, good deal. Glad to hear that.
1: And I'm still looking for a igloo dog house or if someone could build me a dog house for my dog to have for this winter. He is a puppy, but he is a big dog. And if anyone has one out there or know where I can get one, you can cut off 6 of 16 1277. And then if anybody's interested, we won't be able to go until Saturday because it's the storm is coming tomorrow night and they doing the ball games, most of them, the city and the county for tonight on account of the hurricane that's coming.
0: Yeah, because of the weather.
1: For the rain, and they said possible we might get 3 inches of rain, so everybody that needs food at the grocery store needs to get it today or tomorrow before tomorrow night, before 8 o'clock if you can.
0: No, we don't want to cause. No, we don't want to
1: Saturday morning.
0: We don't want to cause a panic
1: to get
0: now.
1: Your groceries.
0: Hey, Angel, we don't want to cause a panic now. That's kind of.
1: No, we're not going to call it a panic, but I'm just saying.
0: But that's against the FCC rules. You know, causing a panic.
1: But Lord will be with every one of us. But for information on any of my items, you can call 256-516-1277. And thank you, and have a blessed day.
0: You too. Thank you much. Bye-bye.
1: Bye-bye.
0: 9:37 on Swap Shop, right here on WZOB. And, yeah, it is. The weather's going up and everything else. And when they turn, they're talking about snow, everything else, everybody panics and grabs everything and everything else. And technically on the radio, we can't cause a panic like that. That's called inciting, and that's against an FCC rule, which we all can get in trouble over. You know, you have to use your own judgment and that kind of stuff. But 9:38 on Swap Shop this morning on WZOB. I have for sale 2008 Polaris Ranger 700 XP side-by-side. 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

0: question at all, you can give me a call, 356-845-2810, 845-2811, to get your items to buy, sell, or trade on Swap Shop this morning, right here on WZOB. And I'd like to pass along to you that, hey, be sure and get a chance to help out with the Toys for Tots. It's the 2026 Toys for Tots, kicked off October the 1st, which you can put your application in. Now, if you're in need, you're a family in need that needs help with Christmas and stuff for the kids and everything else, go to the Department of Human Resources. The following documents, identification, children that are theirs, that are legal custody, proof of current family residence in DeKalb County, and reason for need. Now, you do not have to be on public assistance to apply, but their families, both parents are working, but barely still able to make and pay their bills. But go by and put an application in at the Department of Human Resources between now and October 30th. You have October 30th to do that. Now, there will be a lot of businesses and also in certain areas where they'll be collecting toys and monetary donations to help with the Toys for Tots. And they've gotten off to a good start this year. So hopefully we'll get everything going and help a lot of families this year. Good morning, Swap Shop. You're on the air.
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1: Okay, thank you, sir.
0: Hey, thank you. 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Hey, today, tomorrow. Hopefully we can get there before the weather gets bad or whatever. 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I guess we go ahead and take another break and be right back with another edition of Swap Shop right after this.
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0: Shop right here on WZOB. Give me a call, 256-845-2810. 845-2811. I got to tell you a little story last night. This happened about 11 o'clock last night. I left my bag inside the car. And barefooted, of course. Ran outside, got stuff out of the car, and, of course, the lights were turned out in the carport where the car is. And usually, you know, they always ask you if you're being a senior citizen, have you fallen or whatever. And no, I haven't. Well, I did last night. I come up, and I happen to kick a concrete step, and I fell forward, and I laid there for a minute. And I said, okay, is anything broken? No, I think I'm okay. I can sit up, but I have broken my toe. Yes, I broke my big toe. It's just as black as it can be, up under the nail, around the toe, around everything. So I think I have broken my big toe and been kind of hobbling around the station this morning. So been kind of a crazy day as far as disasters. Yesterday, I was at the house, inside the house, and I heard a big boom. And I walked outside yesterday afternoon, didn't know where the boom came from. It even the cats got startled. I went out there, and a big tree limb that's about a foot thick had broken off and landed on the house and fell in front of my house and kind of like pushed up against it. And I thought, oh, broken a window. Well, no windows are broken, but it's going to take a while with some chainsaws to clear that mess up. So now with that and a broken toe, it's going to take me a few days. And now with the rain moving in, I don't know if I'll get it done before the rain gets started. But anyway, kind of had a rough day yesterday and last night and just a little bit sore. No, a whole lot sore today. 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Currently, it is 68 degrees outside.
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0: Swap Shop right here on WZOB. 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You're on the air.
1: Good morning. I'm still looking for some mixed greens or turnip greens. If anybody's got any for sale, I'd like to buy some. And if, I'll come and pick them if they don't want to pick them. But anyway, they can call me at 256-845-1266 or 996-3241. And I'm thanking you. Have a good day.
0: And you, too. You have a great day, too. Thank you much.
1: Thank you.
0: Bye-bye.
1: Bye-bye.
0: 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We'll do mowing, bush hogging, spreading gravel, all that kind of stuff that you do with a tractor. 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Guy's looking for a handyman. 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All right, I'll be back with more Swap Shop right here on WZOB.
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0: 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Right now, it just switched over to 10 o'clock. This is WZOB, Fort Payne, Alabama, service of Central Broadcasting. And now it's 10 o'clock. Got the next 15-minute portion of Swap Shop on WZOB. 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
0: And good morning, Swamp Shop. You're on the air. Hey, Danny.
3: Hey, good morning. I know a couple that has the child's 22 month old little girl, and they need a baby stroller that's hoping to get to go to the fair. But they can't afford hardly anything like that. But if someone's got one out there, a bigger size, you know, that with a bigger wheel, something that would roll around the park, around the fair area, I'm interested for them or something. Number 256-845-7671. And if you run that a day or two, I appreciate it, Tim.
0: Hey, yeah, I'll be more than happy to.
3: Thank you.
0: Hey, thank you very much, Danny. All right, okay, thank you. Bye-bye. As when somebody is looking for a baby stroller for about a 22-month-old, they just, you know, they're on a fixed income and a budget. If you happen to have one available, 256-845-7671. Good morning, Swap Shop. You're on the air.
4: What's up, bud? 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
0: Hey, bud. How's it going?
4: 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I just put my tires on there again. 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
0: Okay.
4: And they probably stand 32, 33 inches tall, something like that. That's the number to call is 256-605-2999.
0: All right, 256-605-2999.
4: Yes, sir.
0: I've got it, my friend.
4: Hey, I sure appreciate it, buddy.
0: Hey, you're more than welcome. You take care of yourself.
4: Hey, you too, buddy.
0: I'll see you, bud.
4: Okay, buddy.
0: Bye-bye. All right, he's got some 315-70R17-inch tires. 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

0: Car Swap Shop on WZOB. Good morning, Swap Shop. You're on the air.
1: Yes, I have a refrigerator to give away. It cools, it doesn't make ice. And the number is 256-997-6712.
0: Okay, 256 what?
1: 997-6712.
0: 6712. All right, I've got it. Thank you much.
1: Thank you.
0: Okay, that's a refrigerator to give away that she has. Didn't make ice, but 256-997-6712. Both lines are now open. Let's see if we can hear somebody. Good morning, Swap Shop. You're on the air.
2: Yes, tomorrow's the big day at Spring Grove. We're going to have a community yard sale, and it will start at 9 a.m. to 4 p.m. or 5 p.m., however how long they come. And we're going to have quite a few things for sale. So everybody come on out in the morning at 9 o'clock to Spring Grove Apartments, 500 Turner Avenue Southeast. That's the street up behind Builder's Supply.
0: All right. Thank you very much.
2: You too.
0: Thank you. Bye-bye. Okay, that's cool. That's the big yard sale out there at Spring Grove Apartments, 500 Turner Avenue, back up there, right across the street from Spring Grove Park. Right now, I got about another minute and a half on Swap Shop this morning on WZOB. So if you want to get a phone call in real quick, 256-845-2810. 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Also, will do the work. 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And I got two Australian shepherds. I got a three-year-old and a six-year-old. They stay together, and they're in a big yard trying to find them a forever home. If you're interested, 256-996-1993. Well, that's going to wrap it up for me this morning on Swap Shop on this Thursday morning edition. Be back with another edition of Swap Shop tomorrow morning on Friday on WZOB. Until then, y'all take care. Take care of each other. God loves you, so do I. Be sure and tune in to Lunch with Brian and Steve coming up around 11 o'clock right here on WZOB. Right now, 16 minutes after the hour of 10 o'clock. Y'all have a great and wonderful day. Take care, and we'll see you tomorrow. Bye-bye, y'all.

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0: Your WZOB weather forecast for today, sunny highs around 87, northeast winds 5 to 10 miles an hour. Tonight, partly cloudy skies, lows around 61. Tomorrow, mostly cloudy skies, highs around 81. And tomorrow night, cloudy with occasional rain shower after midnight, potentially heavy rainfall, lows of near 60, chance of rain 80%. That is your 100.9 FM and 1250 AM WZOB area weather forecast. 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
0: Your WZOB weather forecast for today, sunny highs around 87, northeast winds 5 to 10 miles an hour. Tonight, partly cloudy skies, lows around 61. Tomorrow, mostly cloudy skies, highs around 81. And tomorrow night, cloudy with occasional rain shower after midnight. Potentially heavy rainfall, lows of near 60, chance of rain 80%. That is your 100.9 FM and 1250 AM WZOB area weather forecast. I'm Tim Dobson.

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1: All right, buckle up. Here we go. Another episode of Lunch with Brian and Steve, episode 80. We are in studio, FPTV, WZOB, 1250 AM, 100.9 FM. This is episode 80. That's 8-0. So for all of you out there that didn't think we'd make it, Nanny Nanny Boo Boo, we're here. Episode 80. We've got a full allotment of sponsors. So Steve, welcome into the show first off.
2: Oh, thank you for having me.
1: Introduce Steve Chambers here, my co-host Holly Allen in the production room. Hello, Holly.
3: Good morning.
1: Are we chipper today?
3: We're as chipper as we can be.
2: We're just doing the best we can.
1: We're trying. We're trying. So we've got a full allotment of segment sponsors, so let's get right to it. Steve, who do we got?
2: Well, you tell me. Who's number one?
1: That would be Emblem Credit Union.
2: Emblem Credit Union. 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Emblems are everywhere. Do you know I saw this commercial on TV?
1: Emblem.
2: Yeah.
1: Okay.
2: And I said, I've heard this before.
1: Was it the same script?
2: It was.
1: Okay. 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
2: Well, you know, corporate will be calling me soon with a pink sheet. 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
1: You have to really think about that one, don't you?
2: That's National Championship University of Alabama. Okay. Mine's a terrible thing.
1: I know, probably so, Steve.
2: Probably.
1: Yeah, I wouldn't know because I'm not going to watch any more football for the rest of the year.
2: I might be saying that after Saturday. You never know.
1: Oh, you know, it ain't that big a deal for Bama. Even if they lose, it's going to be fine. Oh, is it at Tuscaloosa?
2: It's in Tuscaloosa.
1: Okay, so are you going down?
2: It could happen.
1: Okay.
2: Supposedly it's going to be raining.
1: Is it?
2: Yeah, there's like a tropical storm coming over.
1: Well, yeah. I've got a surprise for us in the second segment with the Thrive Outdoor Garden Tip of the Week.
2: Okay.
1: So y'all need to hang on for that.
2: Of course, with a tropical storm, you don't think about damage to buildings or anything. Who's that going to affect most? Running game, passing game, bro.
1: Exactly what it is. Let's see who they.
2: We're a little bit faster. Now it's going to be a mutter.
1: Yeah, I've coached in those games. I guess I probably played in them too. But I remember one specifically at Opelika that it just felt like we were playing in the rain and they weren't.
2: You hate it when that happens.
1: You're like, how are their balls staying dry like that? We seem to be slopping around here, slipping out of the quarterback's hands. We can't get anything right.
2: Well, there's nothing better than dry ball.
1: That's right. Got to have it.
2: We played down at the old city athletic field.
1: Yeah.
2: And, when it rained, you literally thought you were going to drown in the bottom of a pile.
1: Oh, yeah, yeah. Well, I remember. In fact, I mentioned it last night. My flag football team that I coach with Eli. We're down 20-0. We're the Giants, and we were playing the Jets, which I didn't even think about the fact that it was the New York rivalry.
2: New York rivalry.
1: We were down 20-0 in the second half. 20-0. Couldn't get our offense going. I'm calling plays. We're, you know, it's kind of slopping around. I'm not really into the play calling, and we're not executing it at a high level. And then all of a sudden, it's 20-14 with 4 minutes left. I'm like, hey guys, if we stop here, we get the ball back, we score, we got a chance to win this game. And we get down to the 1 yard line, and we have got I got my little mesh system. I got my five linemen, which you play 6-on-6, and you got my center, and I got my two guys just right beside them. So we're stacked.
2: Is this tackle?
1: No, it's flag.
2: Okay.
1: So we're toe to toe, and I've got a play that meshes everybody. So the second two guys mesh, and then the outside two guys mesh on top of them. So it's just a big man coverage buster. And I call to throw to the short guy on the right side, the short route on the right side, which was Kevin Pendergrass's son, who played quarterback at Fort Payne when I was here. Catches it on the 3-yard line, gets to the one, and gets his flag pulled at the 1-yard line with no time left. Like, it's the last play of the game. And so I told him, I said, you need to go tell your dad to remember Walter Welber, 1989, which was in Wildcat Stadium, a downpour, a deluge. And it rained all Friday night, so much so that we had to move the game to Saturday. And the stadium was, I'm talking about, it's as sloppy and muddy and just cleats sliding out. And by the end of the game, it's just one big mud pile. And we get down on the goal line, and it's in overtime. And it is 4th-and-1, and they hand it to Curtis McDaniel, who played at Jacksonville State. And he slips and gets tackled at the 1-yard line.
2: Yeah, I remember. I can still see it.
1: Oh my gosh. Yep, in that end zone by the scoreboard over here.
2: But so. Kevin threw a last-minute pass over the middle for a touchdown to beat Scottsboro after being down 14-0. So I choose to remember that.
1: It's one of those you just go, and then come over here in the JV game last night. Fort Payne goes down to score on Arab to make it 35-34 and decides to go for two. And they ran a little rub route to Ruddick Williams on the right side, and he catches it on the 3 and gets tackled on the 1. I'm like, it's deja vu. I said, this right here tonight, last night, this is Auburn fan right here. Like, just the hope of all humanity is right there in front of you, and it just gets snatched away. So that's what it feels like.
2: Deja vu all over
1: that's
2: again.
1: That's right. two games in a row. Hopefully it doesn't happen tonight, because now I got to go over to Scottsboro. Lewis plays Scottsboro tonight in the junior high game. So, but speaking of all of that, overtime today is Coach Chris Elmore. So we're going to have some finally get to talk a little football with him, and which we talked earlier in the season, but now kind of mid-season, we'll see where we stand. Fort Payne's kind of on the backside of all those little close games.
3: Were you able to get the snake?
1: I can't get the snake down here. Not that time. He's in football at that point. So
2: okay. I talked to him after the Arab game, and he said he's wanting to come on when he can work it out.
1: Yeah. We'll get him on.
2: I could have interviewed him then. He was fired up.
1: Yeah. It's been a interesting football season. But I think I'll talk more about that again with Chris in the second segment, because I have some other thoughts on Fort Payne. Well, I'll just say it now. What Fort Payne is experiencing in this point is what I wish Auburn was doing right. I would put up with Auburn having the same record as Fort Payne, but you can see that we're right there. You know what I mean? Like, we're competitive. We're playing with every team we play. We just are not getting enough to get over the hump in each game, but you can see offense is working, the defense is playing hard, we're creating turnovers, we're scoring points, the offense moves the ball down the field. If Auburn people could see that, I think there would be more hope. If we could just go, okay, record's not as what we want it to be, but you can see that there's attempts, there's effort, and it's just the ball is falling the other team's way every time. And so, anyway. That's that. Now we got 3.5 more minutes to fill up. So what are we going to talk about? What have y'all been up to? What's been going on since our last show? Anything happening, Steve? How's grandbaby?
2: Little James, he coos like a little dove.
1: Is that right? So is he sleeping through the night?
2: No. He's a hungry child.
1: Is he really?
2: Yes. Every time I hold him, I'm not equipped for this. He looks like
1: he doesn't like that, does it?
2: No.
1: So he's thriving.
2: He's like thrive outdoors.
1: That's right. He's the garden tip of the week.
2: He is. He's really gaining weight.
1: Good.
2: He's over 10 pounds.
1: Yep. Mom healthy and everything?
2: Yeah. She's got a checkup today in Boaz. So yep. Grandmama's keeping little James.
1: Oh, I bet she hates that.
2: She was up. She was on. I thought she's going to church. Well, you got a date? And she says, oh, I get to, oh, a little man. I get to hug little man.
1: Oh, that's
2: got a little man tonight.
1: That's fun. Well, good for her. Yep. All right. Well, Holly, what you been up to?
3: Gee whiz, Brian. That's a...
1: Is that a loaded question?
3: That is a loaded question for me.
1: Do I need
3: right
1: to pull that
3: now
1: question back? And
2: she's going through a tough time right now.
3: Yeah, our family's going through some trials. Yeah. So,
1: I heard about that. I'm sorry.
3: Yeah, me too.
1: Yeah.
3: Me too. But God is, he's good and he's sovereign, and we do have hope.
1: Do you mind sharing that? Or do you want to, does that
3: sound? Well, I mean, we lost our grandbaby. Anna was 21 weeks pregnant, went into preterm labor Sunday night. And so so that's a hard blow.
1: Yeah. I'm so sorry.
3: But, you know, God is so good, and he's given me a song in the night. You know,
1: yeah.
3: Psalm 77 talks about, the psalmist talks about that song in the night. And,
1: yeah,
3: and God didn't leave me without that, and it didn't leave me without reason to worship.
1: Yeah.
3: And I will say this, the church, God's people are precious to me right now in a way that, that, you know, you don't experience until you go through something like this.
1: Mm-hmm.
3: But I mean, yesterday my phone was blowing up with just, you know, people, we are praying for you. We love you. People from Wills Valley, people from Grace. And I just thank the Lord for his people. Sometimes, you know, we the church get a bad rap sometimes, you know, church hurt and all that stuff. Well, I just want the world to know that I have been loved well by God's people.
1: Yeah.
3: And so I feel the love of Jesus through them. And
1: well, we are sorry. I know that. And I know Caleb and Anna have to be just mourning and grieving too.
3: Yeah.
2: You even got Methodists praying for you.
1: Yeah.
3: that's good to know.
2: it takes us longer to get there.
3: So anyway, if I'm a little quiet today, that's why.
1: That's understandable. Yeah. Understandable. Maybe we can laugh a little bit.
3: Yes, I said. That's what I told Steve. Maybe you guys will be a good distraction for me. I need a little distraction.
2: We're usually a bad distraction.
1: I know. All right. Well, we're going to take a break. We'll come back. We got the Thrive Outdoor Garden Tip of the Week after the break. You're listening or watching Lunch with Brian and Steve.
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1: We are back. Lunch with Brian and Steve. Brian Northcutt, Steve Chambers in studio, episode 80. We've got Dan Meadows coming on the show after this segment. But first, it's the Thrive Outdoor Garden Tip of the Week, which is sponsored by Steve.
2: Thrive Outdoors.
1: Thrive Outdoors.
2: They have a vision.
1: Okay, what is it?
2: To become the premier, most desirable workplace within the Southeast landscape industry.
1: Okay.
2: They hired Chris. So,
1: that's right.
2: You know,
1: they knew what they were talking about.
2: That's
1: He's got
2: right.
1: a degree in it, by golly.
2: There you go. And he comes up with a tip every week.
1: Every week.
2: 80 tips. 80th tip. Their mission, to develop thriving people via nurturing relationships, intentionality, guidance, and growth. And core philosophy, they define themselves as a people company that happens to do landscaping.
1: That's it. All right. We thank Lee and all them at Thrive for sponsoring the show. And do we have him? Hey, there is Chris Dura. Can you hear me?
6: I can hear you. Can you hear me?
1: I got you. Good. That's awesome. And it feels like we're kind of getting in a rhythm with this. I wish Auburn's offense could operate like this.
6: Wow, yes.
2: Y'all both got that orange on today, though.
1: That's right. Well, we've kind of, this is really more of a peach, then Steve's is more of a Carolina blue.
2: Carolina blue.
1: He was a little bit offended, almost didn't do the show.
2: Yeah,
1: because he's like, this is a little too Auburn-y for me right now.
2: We got a little blue and orange thing going on.
6: You got to be color specific, right, guys?
1: That's right. All right. Hey, before we get started, I have got a little special surprise. I teased it in the first segment. Ladies, do we have it ready? Hang on. Don't click it yet. Are we ready? Okay, we're ready. So, Chris, this was from last week. I don't think you saw this, but Steve and I's conversation last week. Play it, Sienna.
7: I would not be surprised for Auburn to play Tennessee close.
2: I believe they will.
7: And that's not to say that I believe in Auburn.
1: All right,
7: or
1: hang on.
7: Way optimistic.
1: Crank up. Hang on a second.
7: You can write that down. In fact, it's likely that it will be similar in matchup in terms of scoring and everything as Tennessee-Texas was last weekend, except reverse it. So Auburn will play close enough where Tennessee had a shot at the end of the game, Auburn will not. I would not be surprised for Auburn to play Tennessee close.
2: I believe they will.
7: And that's not to say that I believe in Auburn or I'm in any way optimistic, because we're not going to win the game. You can write that down. In fact, it's likely that it will be similar in matchup in terms of scoring and everything as Tennessee-Texas was last weekend, except reverse it. So Auburn will play close enough where Tennessee had a shot at the end of the game. Auburn will not have a shot at the end of the game. Auburn will be down by 10 at least. Y'all can write this down. It's recorded, so we can go back and watch it. In the third quarter, Auburn will be down by either a touchdown or a field goal.
1: Correct.
7: And then Tennessee will win by at least 14, probably 17. But it'll look close. It'll look like Auburn's defense, unlike against Florida, will play well and keep them in the game. But the offense will not be able to score, and the defense will eventually give up on it, and Auburn will lose by 14.
1: There you go.
3: Wow, you're a prophet.
6: So why are we not taking these talents to Las Vegas?
2: we'll go over the line today.
1: Let me tell you something. It wasn't real hard, to be honest with you. I mean, Chris, you probably could have written down the same prediction. Played out to a T exactly the way I thought it would.
6: Yes.
2: No pun intended.
6: All year it's been like
1: to
6: that.
1: To a T. Do what?
6: All year it's been like that.
1: I know.
6: Yeah.
1: And then they'll go lay an egg. So they play who's the next game after this bye week?
2: Georgia.
1: Yeah. So at Athens, right?
2: It is.
1: Yeah, they'll get destroyed. It'll be a 4-touchdown game. They will get just beat to smithereens after a bye week at Georgia.
6: Yes.
1: And then they'll play somebody else close, and the Iron Bowl will be close for about Iron Bowl will be similar to Tennessee, except it'll be a blowout in the second half. They'll play well. The defense will keep them in the game. They'll be back and forth. Heck, I predicted it last year at the Iron Bowl. My kids, when Auburn was up, I said, guys, was it last year? I think it was, wasn't it? Or was it 2 years ago?
2: 2 years ago.
1: It was 2 years ago.
2: I'm not sure Auburn was up last year.
1: They were up like 21-7, something like that. And the kids, my boys, were getting all excited. I said, guys, don't get excited. I said, this ain't going to happen. And I laid out the rest of the game, and it laid out exactly the way I said it would. It's coming.
6: Well, you know the Iron Bowl, like they always say throughout the record books, but really Auburn just makes Alabama sweat for a half. And then they turn it on the second half. So
1: yeah, that'd be about accurate. So, anyway, I'm done. Me and you talk Sunday. I'm done. We're trying to figure out. Chris and I think we're going to go fishing on Saturdays now.
6: We got to have something else to do, Holly and Steve. Y'all got to come up with something for me and Brian to do on Saturdays in the fall.
2: You can take your wives out.
6: Hey, I think I'm going to grow pumpkins, Brian, and have a pumpkin farm.
1: That'll work.
2: Go take a hayride.
1: We could do a pumpkin patch. Yeah. We could do a pumpkin patch for all Auburn people who are not watching the game.
2: That'd be a moneymaker.
1: I bet you would. You could make some money in here. All right.

0: that could signal the plant to start growing. And if that plant starts growing and then we have one of those Alabama freezes, it'll freeze that tip where you cut it and it'll kill the end, and your growth habit will just be distorted because the freeze will kill that where you cut it, where you cut the crepe myrtle.
1: Okay.
0: One more thing about the crepe myrtles. You don't have to prune crepe myrtles. There's only two reasons to prune them. One is if you've got a young one and you're just trying to train it, or two, it's gotten so big you just want to bring it back down. But you don't have to prune a crepe myrtle every year.
1: Okay. Steve, you got any thoughts? You usually have something going on at your house you want to talk about.
2: Should I wait? I've got a banana tree that I need to transplant because, one, I planted some around the pool, and three of them have done well. One lost its guts and quit. So
1: quit on you?
2: It just quit on me, and so I'm firing it. So should I pull it up and transplant now or just wait till the springtime?
0: Now, you want to do any kind of plant moving, transplanting, digging up the roots, you want to do that in January or February, Steve.
2: Okay.
0: It's completely dormant. Don't wait till spring and it starts to grow. You want to do any kind of moving of plants in January.
2: All right. I'll get out there in January because
1: the ground won't be hard in January.
2: Some of the banana trees are up to the roof on the other side, but then on this side.
1: Do you actually get bananas off of them, like straight up?
2: They're not.
1: They're not edible.
2: They're small, and I've never tried to peel one and eat it. I just like go to Foodland and do that.
1: Yeah. So they're
2: ornamental, I think they say.
1: Okay.
0: Yes. He just likes the big leaves.
1: Are they big leaves? I didn't know that.
2: Yeah, you can put something in those big leaves and grill.
0: Yes, you can.
2: Yeah.
0: Have you tried that, Steve?
2: I have. It wasn't as good as I thought.
1: All right.
2: You're picking green stuff out of the meat. What happened here?
1: So, Chris, what else you got going on? Anything new?
0: Well, as you can tell, I'm not at work.
1: That's what I thought. I wasn't going to say anything.
2: You were in the front office there.
0: Holly knows why I'm not at work. I have a little surgery in about an hour. So.
3: Oh, that's right. He did.
1: In an hour?
3: Text me and let me know. Yeah.
1: Here they are?
0: I have a hernia surgery lined up this
1: morning. Attaboy. Ain't nothing. That's a blast.
0: Yes.
1: Are you going to be able to do football Friday night?
0: Yeah, I'll be able to do football Friday night.
1: Okay.
0: It's just an outpatient surgery.
1: Okay.
2: You'll be standing up.
3: Yeah, so I meant to text you, Steve. Y'all are going to have to take it 4 segments this week.
2: What now?
1: For DC tailgate?
3: For DC tailgate, because we're not going to have a...
2: Don't we do that anyway?
3: I didn't think it would be a problem.
2: We're getting a sugar high on those donuts. We're about to invade Iran. Come on, let's go. Let's get in my truck.
1: I've got to go listen to that. I don't have enough time to really sit down, but I can imagine you and Hank and Sammy and Monk and Mark and who else?
3: That's it.
2: Ollie will jump in there.
3: No, I will not.
1: Are y'all at the studio when you do this?
3: Yeah.
1: Oh, my God.
3: We're in the armchair quarterback room.
2: She throws those donuts and work your magic, boys.
0: You guys may have talked about who's Fort Payne got this week?
1: Boaz.
0: Boaz is doing a pretty good job.
1: Yeah. It's going to be interesting. I told Steve, this is what I talked about it in the last segment, but if Auburn could look like Fort Payne, I could deal with what Fort Payne's record is for Auburn. But you see signs of life, an offense that works, defense that's trying. We're outmatched in most games, but there's effort, there's energy. You can see a game plan. They're working the game plan. They're moving the football. The ball's not falling our way. We're losing games that we normally would win in the past, so the record's not reflecting really where we are. Could easily be 5-1 or 6-0 if the ball bounces a different way in all of those games. But the fact that there's energy and effort, it's just like, okay, well, I can, you know, I don't like it. I wish it was different, but you can understand it. That's what Auburn people are looking at and going, if we could see that, we'd get behind you.
2: It looks like that defense plays with effort to me, the Auburn defense.
1: Well, sometimes.
2: That's the first time I'd...
1: Not at Florida.
2: That's the first time I had seen them
1: if they
2: play.
1: Show, we decide, I think it's something they work out in pregame.

0: meetings is, all right, are y'all going to suck this week or are we going to suck? Which one?
1: The offense or defense?
0: Yeah, because if you will play well, then we won't score any points. All right? But if you give up a bunch of points, then we'll score a bunch of points. So which we've got to work in tandem, and it seems like they work in tandem every single week.
2: Well, the thing you'd like to see as an Auburn fan like Fort Payne does is Coach Elmore will throw in some creativity between games. Auburn has zero creativity. It's the same thing every week. At least Coach Elmore will break it up some.
0: Yeah.
1: I hate to see y'all spirit broken.
3: I know. I was thinking Brian is just bitter.
1: It's almost sad.
0: Well, you can see us move past mad and angry. You're just laughing at it. You're going, it's the same thing. I can see it coming a mile away.
3: Yeah.
0: And it's driving gold. The good news, the only solace in all of this is at least the coach now is acting like he gives a rip. You know, like he's mad. He's real angry about it. And he's trying, he seems to be putting energy and effort to try to fix it. So.
2: Well, next year we'll be live from the Dura Pumpkin Patch about this time of year. So.
0: The Auburn Game Day Pumpkin Patch. Y'all come on out. We won't have a stitch of football. We're not watching anything. We're going to fish and look for pumpkins.
1: Hey, have you seen Auburn's schedule next year?
0: No.
1: Oh, my Lord.
0: Is it bad?
1: They got Notre Dame and Texas.
0: Oh, that's right.
1: And, they're not scared. I give them credit for that.
0: We're not scared. We just can't play. All right. Chris, thank you so much for coming on again. Good to see you, brother.
1: And good luck with your surgery.
0: Yeah, good luck with the surgery.
1: We won't bump into you Friday night.
0: That's right. We'll leave you alone over there on the side.
2: All right.
0: Bye-bye. All right, see you, brother. All right, Chris Durr, Thrive Outdoor Garden Tip of the Week. We've got Dan Meadows in studio. We'll talk to him next on Lunch with Brian and Steve.
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0: All right, Mark Meadows, we need a Mark Malone, not Mark Meadows. You're Dan Meadows. It's Mark Malone's. We need a pool party. Just head the FY. I just talked to Steve about it. I was like, when was our pool party? We never got to the pool party.
3: No, nobody sure could ever.
0: So this is the reminder, because I know he watches and listens to every second of the show.
10: Bless his heart.
0: What?
3: A pool party now?
0: Yeah, why not?
3: He's got
0: a heated pool.
3: Fall.
0: He's heated pool, right?
3: Oh, okay.
10: It is. Right, and we can at least cook out.
0: Yeah, we can at least cook out. Right. Hand, so I forgot about it. So there's your reminder, Mark. Lunch with Brian and Steve, episode 80. We just got through with the Thrive Outdoor Garden Tip of the Week. I'll introduce our guest in just a second. But Steve, who is our segment sponsor for this segment?
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7: I love hearing you say, or try to say, concierge.
1: Concierge.
3: There you go.
0: Yeah, it's just fun. I'm slowly getting over being mad at myself for waiting till just a couple of weeks ago to let you do the live reads.
3: It's hard to delegate sometimes.
0: Brian. It is.
3: I experience that.
0: But it's fantastic.
7: Really?
0: I'm just kidding.
3: Seriously?
0: You've got to.
1: You're good.
3: It has to be ripped from my hands. Brian does a good job of that.
11: You may want some horse deovers for lunch.
0: Yeah, we were talking.
1: He's me.
0: Is Aikens furniture stuff?
3: Oh, it's great.
0: You got it. The Aikens family has got to be just thrilled.
1: They got
0: with what they got. Because they are getting their money's worth.
3: They are. I know. I need to put him on the convenient car wash turnover. Like, you just, if there's no turnover, say, hey, we need a, you know. So
0: what do you get that when you ask Steve to do something? What you get is this,
3: yeah.
0: And it is fantastic.
3: Yeah.
0: It's your wheelhouse. It is your 10. It is your self-deprecating.
1: I can't do anything else.
0: Smart aleck country accent. I can't. That's why I got to go see the DC tailgate show. Is that archived anywhere?
3: No, but I need to.
0: You need to film that and put it on Facebook.
3: I know.
0: You do need to. That'd be fantastic.
1: Sammy right. went, you're going to what?
3: Halfway through the season.
0: All right, so I was at church the other day, and they made an announcement. A gentleman got up on the platform and made an announcement to the congregation about an upcoming golf tournament, a little bit unique twist on golf tournaments. And so I leaned over to Claire, and I said, you know what, we need to try to see if he'll get on the radio show and talk with us about this. So I went up to him after church and invited him, and he warmly said, yes, I'll come. And that is the guy sitting in the studio right now, Dan Meadows. So how are you, sir?
12: I'm well.
0: You
12: got to
0: talk into the make sure you talk into the mic.
12: Okay, so, is that good?
0: There you go.
12: All
0: we
12: right.
0: good on audio on there, Holly? We good on audio?
3: Yeah, we're good.
0: Adrian?
12: All right.
0: So Dan is a Fort Payne grad. He would stagger the Lunch with Steve crowd. Lunch with Brian and Steve crowd. So she's 7. You're 94.
3: Yeah, I'm 94.
0: I'm 91. Dan's 84. Steve, 77, sorry. And so Fort Payne grad, spent 21 years in the Air Force, 20 years as business development coach, currently working at Trenton Golf Club. So he wanted to do the retirement gig of being at a golf course.
12: Absolutely.
0: That's a pretty common dream for guys as they get towards retirement. And so now he's wanting to serve the Lord and use his passion for golf and tie it to ministry. And so that is where the Golf Challenge, the Challenge Golf Association was born. I actually just pulled up your logo from your Facebook page. So
12: great.
0: Tell us about you. You graduated from Fort Payne.
12: Yes, it's been a while since I've been here in third building. I used to spend time, I think, in the next room over under Mr. Blanton, who taught us our ag class. And I was a little alarmed when I walked in here because this picture that's up here in the corner,
0: yeah,
12: I'm like,
0: very
12: what
0: shocking.
12: Is going on in third building? But I figured I'm just going to, you know, we'll talk about golf instead.
0: it puts everybody at ease. I mean, when you see that picture, it's hard to be serious about being on the radio, right?
3: There is a method to your madness.
0: That's right.
12: And I've got a passion for golf. I love golf. One day I would like to be good at golf. I'm trying.
3: Wouldn't we all?
12: But anything that we put before the Lord can become an idol. And I'd recognize that. And I was given an opportunity to do something I love, to serve the Lord and golf in kind of one venue. And I ran across the Challenge Golf Association. They are headquartered out of Cleveland, Tennessee.
7: Okay.
12: I think there's about five chapters. And our mission is to share the gospel and make disciples using the sport of golf to reach people.
7: Okay.
12: Cool. We've had some awesome celebrity support, some high-level guest speakers, Daryl Strawberry, Tim Tebow, Charlie Ryman, and several others.
7: Yeah.
12: But so last year I went to attend an event, an invitational event, to see what this is really all about. And
7: yeah.
12: our pastor at Wills Valley, Pastor Denny, accompanied me on this. And we got a bird's eye view of what they do and their purpose. And it's biblically solid. And we've been praying about this. And I was voluntold to be a chapter president.
7: Okay.
12: And so I am the president of the director of the Southeast Tri-State Chapter of Challenge Golf.
7: Okay.
12: We're pretty new here. I've had two events. We typically have nine-hole events throughout the summer months, and then we will end with our grand finale of an 18-hole invitational.
7: Okay.
12: It is free.
7: Okay.
12: For the golfers, we golf them, we feed them, we share the gospel, we make ourselves available just to listen to them, talk to them, try and point them down the discipleship road.
7: Okay.
12: So here we are. I've had two events, nine holes. They went well, and here we are at the end of the season. And I have, on the 27th of October, an invitational scheduled at Terrapin Hills.
7: I'm going to write this down. I'm actually going to do some post-production stuff on this. October 27th at Terrapin. Okay. Is that a Saturday?
12: It is a Tuesday.
7: It's a Tuesday.
12: Our show time is 8 a.m. This is by invitation only, so if you want to be invited, we'll give you the information to contact me, or maybe Brian can direct you to me.
7: Sure.
12: It's filling up fast. I have room for about 10 more teams. It's a two-person scramble select shot, so we ask you to sign up, get a buddy, and sign up.
7: Okay.
12: And we're going to feed you, and it ends with a $1,000 putting contest.
7: Ooh.
12: You have to make it, and we're going to make it hard. It'll have to be like a miracle shot. And then we will select a par three for a $1,000 hole-in-one prize for that.
7: Okay.
12: So
7: you need golfers and sponsors and volunteers.
12: Right.
7: And what else? So talk about each of those. What do you need from each of those?
12: So any ministry is going to require some sort of financial support.
7: Yeah.
12: And so I ask people to pray for the ministry, and if you may have the resources or a business owner or something and you want to offer some sort of financial support, we don't have a standard. There's no amount too small, no amount too big. We offer a 501c3 donation receipt. We will take your business logo, and we will put that out on our sponsor board, and that accompanies us for a year. It goes to every event. So we try and do a little bit of a visibility campaign for our sponsors. And as an individual, there's ways to do that. You can get with me, or we have a way to do that online.
7: Mm-hmm.
12: There are other ways to help. There's more to it than money, and that's manpower. That's people who want to serve the Lord. It could be as simple as baking cookies. If you have grandma's banana pudding recipe, and you want to bring us a pan of that, we feed these guys.
7: Yeah.
12: And so the less money we spend on food, that can go towards our other expenses of basically taking over a golf course for half a day.
7: Yeah.
12: And then we need people, hands and feet on the ground, that are willing to help set up. We're going to be moving tables and chairs, clean up. We actually caddy for these golfers. And by caddy, we're not running around carrying their bags on our shoulder. Most of us are too old for that. We will either, if there's enough carts, we will accompany them, following them in a golf cart, and just assisting them to help find balls, just whatever we can do. And it's an opportunity to be a servant.
7: Yeah.
12: And that's kind of our needs for this upcoming event.
7: Okay, so for all of those, do they need to contact you directly?
12: Yes.
7: Do you want us to give your phone number out?
12: Do that, because it's on the website.
7: Okay.
12: And you can go to challengegolf.org.
7: Okay.
12: That's .org. and you will see a tab that says chapters. You click on that, and you will find the Southeast Tri-State chapter, and there you will find my contact information.
7: Okay, we'll put that in the show notes for today's show, too, when we post it and all that stuff, so that'd be good. So how long have you been a golfer ever since you graduated? Did you go straight into the Air Force?
12: I hung out for a year in a sock mill.
7: Okay.
12: And then I went to the Air Force about a year after I graduated. And I liked it so much, I stayed a little bit over 21 years.
7: Yeah. What all have you seen? Where all did you go?
12: I didn't have a lot of permanent assignments. So I started off in Texas, in Austin, Texas.
7: Yeah.
12: Then that base closed. I went to the Philippines, Clark Air Base. And then that base closed.
3: Hmm.
7: So they sent you on closing bases?
12: I don't know.
3: I see a pattern here.
12: Yeah, my tech school in Illinois, that base closed.
3: Oh, my goodness.
7: All right. So we're going to have to ask you to leave because I don't want you to shut us down, too.
13: This is our last show.
12: Yeah. I spent some time in the panhandle of Florida. I did three bases within 20 miles of each other. Never had to move.
7: Yeah.
12: And then I finished up out of San Antonio, Texas, and that was I had fun at every assignment.
7: Yeah.
13: What was your favorite place?
12: That is really hard to tell. It's not so much the place, it's the people. Your military brother and sisters become a family.
7: Yeah.
12: And so that's what I cherish most about serving in the military is the people that I had the privilege of serving with.
7: Yeah. Hey, we got to take a commercial break. We'll come back and speak more with Dan after this. You're listening or watching Lunch with Brian and Steve. We'll be right back.
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7: All right, we're back. Lunch with Brian and Steve. Brian Northcutt, Steve Chambers is, drop the mic, hang on, in studio.
13: That's when you're finished.
7: Episode, yeah, I know, it's not even a good joke either. I was just going to drop the mic. Episode 80, we're in studio with Dan Meadows talking Challenge Golf Association. But before we get back to that conversation, Steve, who is our segment sponsor?
13: Well, this is our Bonanza Burger segment.
7: There we go.
13: Lynn and Dr. Steve Brewer would like to invite you to visit one of their three local business is located in the L. Davis Mill Building in Fort Payne. Enjoy a delicious meal with friends and family at Vintage 1889. Browse over 21,000 square feet of charming antiques and collectibles at Big Mill Antiques Mall. And the Back 40 Ballroom is the perfect venue for any event, especially graduation parties. They're still cleaning up from Brian's graduation.
7: Yeah, we made a mess in there.
13: Well, it wasn't graduation.
7: It was a class reunion.
13: Yeah. Located on 8th Street, Northeast Fort Payne, Vintage 1889, Big Mill Antique Mall, and the Back 40 Ballroom.
7: All right. Thank you, guys, Lynn and Dr. Steve Brewer, for sponsoring the show. I got so we pulled up Dan. Here's the website. So it's challengegolf.org. And then you said go to chapters.
12: Yes, go to chapters.
7: So I'm going to chapters.
12: Scroll down a little bit, and you'll see the Southeast Tri-State chapter.
7: Okay, not the Tri-State, Tennessee. That's Tri-Cities.
12: Tri-Cities, yes.
7: Southeast Tri-State, Dan Meadows, there's your phone number right there.
12: Yes.
7: What does learn more do?
12: It makes us learn more.
7: It makes us learn more.
11: Yes.
7: Okay, there it is.
11: It's just a synopsis of what we're about.
7: Okay, you can actually, does that say, oh, that registration opens then. Okay, so it talks about the Terrapin Hills Tournament, and it's got your phone number on the other page. So if you guys are interested, challengegolf.org. If you need any more information, there's Dan's number right there, 210-889-4851. So there you go, Challenge Golf. So let me slide this back over. Steve, ask a question while I'm redoing this. You got any questions?
13: I know you hear the Lord's name a lot on golf courses.
11: Yes. And
13: yes. I've noticed that.
11: There is a need. Just like many places in society, the golf course is not exempt. So there is a need to share the gospel and point people to Christ.
7: That's good, Steve.
13: You're going back to your Air Force. You're in the Air Force 21 years.
11: Yes, sir.
13: What were some of your duties? Like, were you a fighter pilot?
11: No, I wasn't quite that important. But
13: well, everything's important.
11: I started off in aircraft maintenance, commonly known as what people call a parachute rigger. We did all the heavy maintenance on.
7: Now, that's a real important job.
11: Yeah. Well,
7: the parachute guy.
11: We've had guys come in the shop, and they say, what happens is my parachute don't work, and we tell them you'll be the first one down. And they don't particularly like that, but we did all the maintenance and inspection and repack on anything that touches someone that flies, parachutes. The career field's called aircrew flight equipment nowadays, so we make sure the pilots are equipped to handle flying these performance aircraft that are in service today and service all their equipment.
7: Yeah.
11: But that's kind of where I came from. And I wound up with a special duty assignment at a program office where we managed all that equipment. So I worked with a lot of civilians, a lot of engineers and program managers. So when things were wrong or equipment problems, we put together the teams to figure out what was wrong and how do we fix this so the field could make those changes and support the pilots with serviceable equipment. So,
7: yeah. So did you go from that into into business development, or were those two the same?
11: That group? Kind of it overlapped. So we are a point of contact for industry that wants to do business with the government. They would come into our program office saying, this is our technology, this is our equipment. How does this fit into your mission? Do you have an interest? I worked for a colonel who had retired, and he started a business. And it started off as a one-man show because he was good at what he did. And about 3 years later, when I retired, he pulled me on board with him.
7: Okay.
11: As in consulting and business development specialists and
7: Where
11: advisors.
7: Where were you based when you did that?
11: I started out in San Antonio. I retired from San Antonio. And fortunately, this turned out to be something that was really not married to a particular area. And the Lord brought me back to Alabama, and it worked out good, even business-wise, just where some of the military hubs and targets that we would want to approach. It's actually very convenient from this area.
7: Okay.
11: You know.
7: Yeah. So how long have you been back in town?
11: I retired in 2006. I left San Antonio and came back to Northeast Alabama in 2009.
7: Okay, so you've been here since then.
11: I've been here for a while.
7: And how long have you been at the golf course?
11: April, May.
7: Okay, so not long. Is that when you officially retired? Or were you kind of semi-retired?
11: Well, it was, the Lord has his hands over everything.
7: Yeah.
11: And the consulting business is actually, it's a high-risk business.
7: Yeah.
11: So especially if you have clients overseas and that sort of thing. If they decide not to pay you, then it costs more money to get a lawyer and go through that process than it is to what you're ever going to get paid. And stuff. And I knew that going in, and it's been good to me. I worked for a great guy that's he's more than a boss. He was a friend.
7: Yeah.
11: And that was just kind of drying up for me. And then life circumstances.
7: Yeah.
11: I'm at that age I don't really care to travel all over the place anymore.
7: Yeah.
11: And I love golf, and it's decided it's just kind of meshed together. It's like, okay, I'm got me a part-time gig at a golf course now, and I'm enjoying it.
7: You know, that was when I lived in the Lee County area. There's golf courses all over the place, and it was very regular to see retired guys. Oh, well, so you're out here now,
11: mm-hmm.
7: starting or or what do they call it, the marshals that drive around and make sure, which you don't see that around here. Golf courses around here don't have a whole lot of that. You don't have to, hey, y'all need to keep up with pace of play. You mean with the group 3 holes ahead of me? So,
12: what do you shoot?
15: It depends what day it is.
7: That's right. Awesome.
15: And it depends what course it is. I'll just say our local courses, if I'm playing well, upper 70s.
7: Okay. Well, that's pretty good. That's better than me.
15: And it depends who's looking. So.
3: Got not that one foot wedge.
15: Yeah, whoops.
7: I played in a, do you remember a guy? What was that guy? Jimmy, do you remember a guy named, played at Alabama? Jimmy Carroll? Is that his name?
13: A long time ago.
7: Yeah, a long time ago.
13: Yeah.
7: He would go. So when I was coaching, they had these two orthopedic practices in Auburn area would both have golf tournaments for the coaches. They were trying to recruit, you know, the programs to use their services for, you know, orthopedic services. And so they would always have this one and this one, and it was each one. And one of them had Jimmy Carroll as one of their kind of go out there and hang out with the coaches and shoot the bull with them. So we're playing in a tournament with him, and he gets to play on our team. And he's representing the clinic that we're playing in the tournament with. And so, you know, coaches are pretty competitive. And it's a four-man scramble, which is just ripe with cheating because you're policing yourself. And so he had a couple rules. He said, three shouldas is a made.
13: So what?
7: Three shouldas is a made.
13: Okay.
7: You know what that means, right?
13: Three shoulda.
7: All right, that should have gone in. That should have gone in. That should have gone in. That counts as a make.
13: So it did. Okay.
7: So it did. If it goes over the hole, if it goes over the hole and doesn't drop, like you hit it so hard it goes over, it defied the law of gravity, which it's not allowed to do, so that counts. And there was one other one. And we got to the end, and we're like, I don't think we're going to be real competitive with this score. He goes, just give me the card, and y'all go on in. And we ended up winning the tournament. I'll never forget, three shouldas is a made. And if it goes over the hole, it defies the law of gravity, which it's not allowed to do, so that counts.
3: That's great.
7: So anyway, but yeah, there's a lot of interesting things going on golf courses.
15: There's opportunities to increase integrity on the golf course, definitely.
7: Yeah, I've noticed how when you talk to people about their scores, if you actually kept your score, I don't know that anybody actually does.
15: There are people, but people
7: not many.
15: Are more inclined to give themselves a break.
7: Yeah, they'll go, you know, 1, 2, 3, and they'll go, no, that was 1 and 2 over there because you only hit it 5 feet. They take shots like general areas.
15: Mm-hmm.
7: I was over here, and then I was over here, and then I was over here, so that's 3 shots. Yeah, but you swung 4 times over there.
15: Yeah, we like to think that we're better than we actually are. So it does take a little bit of self-discipline if you want to be fair about it.
7: Yeah.
15: And it'll come out in the wash.
7: Yeah.
15: If you are a talker saying, I shoot this, you're going to get called out one day. You'll be playing, and other people are going to say, you don't shoot that.
7: So. Well, that's what, when people say, how do you play? How well or how good of a golfer are you? And this is straight up. If you watch me on any particular hole, I look like I can play. Like my swing is good. My follow through look. I mean, I look like I ought to be better than I am. But just hang on long enough, and it'll melt down. It'll come apart at some point.
3: I don't know when. Because you're an Auburn person.
7: That's exactly right. It's just like Auburn. See?
3: Because you went to Auburn. That's where you learned
13: it's
3: it perfect. From.
13: It's morphed into your golf game.
7: That's right.
3: There we go.
7: But, you know, I've hit in the 70s twice. Actually, one time I beat Tiger Woods on one day. It was when he was in the British Open back 25 years ago and shot an 81 on the British Open,
15: mm-hmm.
7: and I shot a 79 the same day.
3: Wow.
7: So I always claim I beat Tiger Woods on that. That was a different course.
15: Yeah. Have you thought about playing 18 holes?
7: Yeah. So, it's a challenging game. Steve, do you play golf?
13: I do not. My brother.
7: Oh, yeah, your brother loves it. He's out there every day.
13: Golfer. Yeah, he's won y'all need to get in it. he and his group. Okay. They go to Florida and play in tournament, or I don't know if it's a tournament. They just go to play, and mm-hmm. they go to Arizona, and they said, well, it's just 110 today, but it's not humid.
12: It's a dry heat.
13: It's a dry heat.
0: Well, I think that's about it. What is it, Holly?
3: I was just curious. You said use golf to share the gospel. So how are you? How has that morphed? Or did I zone out and you shared that already?
12: Oh, no, I didn't. We have a guest speaker, particularly for the invitational.
3: Okay.
12: And at our 9-hole events that we have throughout the summer, we have a local pastor or someone that is well qualified and very comfortable and that stands before all the participants and shares the gospel. And we will announce or introduce a few people that are willing to hang out. If someone has a burden they want to share or just need someone to talk to or request prayer, we'll sit on a tailgate in the parking lot. And I'll tell you what, when I'm over there straightening things up and I see three or four people arm in arm in a parking lot, someone shared a burden and they're out there praying, I know that the Lord is moving with this ministry.
0: Yeah, that's cool. Well, man, thanks for coming on the show. It's awesome to talk to you.
12: Appreciate it.
0: And hopefully you'll get a bunch of sponsors and help and everything out of this.
12: Great.
0: All right. So that is Dan Meadows with Challenge Golf Association. We'll have some stuff. We showed it on the show, and I'll put it on the show notes as well. Thank you, and we will be right back with more. We got a lot more Lunch with Brian and Steve right after this.
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19: Isn't it quiet all of a sudden?
0: All right, we're back. Lunch with Brian and Steve. Brian Northcutt, Steve Chambers in studio. It is the top of the hour. We're so glad that you guys joined us for episode 80. We just got through talking with Dan Meadows, and that was a good conversation.
13: I enjoyed that.
0: That was, you know, you never can tell. It's one of those where you go, okay, we'll see how this goes, because I don't know Dan at all except it being at church.
3: Yeah, I was actually thinking when you were talking about Auburn football how the Lord is gracious to you from prying that idol from your life.
0: Yes,
3: you know?
0: that's exactly what it is.
3: That
0: Holly.
3: Is what it is. And then he comes on and says, we can make an idol of anything. That's so true. That's exactly where my mind was. So I don't know when Alabama football is going to hit the pooper, but eventually the Lord's going to be good to you, Steve, and pry that idol.
0: Dear Lord, will you please let that happen soon?
13: Dear Lord, just open Ollie's eyes just one time.
3: I'm just trying to love you.
0: Let
3: here.
0: Her see that those that are with us are you, more than those that are against us.
13: You can love more than one thing.
0: That's a great way. Good word, Holly. Good word. All right. So segment sponsor for the top of the hour segment, Lunch with Brian and Steve. Steve, who is it? He's still getting over it. He's trying to not be a smart aleck right now.
1: Yes, I am. Made it in. 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
0: All right. Yeah, I just noticed something. I need to fix this. The bottom, it says great food.
3: Well.
0: Great talk. No. And great country. Now, great country on other times of the day, but not during this show. So all three of those are false.
3: Well, I don't know. It depends on how you define food. You know, if we give a lot of food for thought.
0: Food for thought. Okay.
3: There you go.
0: There you go. You're stretching there.
3: Yeah. Well, I mean.
0: All right. So how do you justify great talk? You think this is good?
3: Yeah, this is good talk. what is it? Laughter.
0: Laughter is the best medicine.
3: Yes. Yeah.
0: We can definitely provide that, I think.
3: Yeah. So. And we do get into. I mean, we had some good talk just a second ago. We talked about
0: that
3: idols.
0: Was good. That was good conversation.
3: Yeah.
0: So, did you watch Amazing Race? After I texted you.
1: After you texted, it was all I did.
0: Did you watch it, Holly?
3: No, and I feel terrible. You texted, and I was already in the bed.
1: They were struggling a little, and then they came
0: so,
1: back.
0: Last Wednesday and Thursday.
1: Talking about Daisha.
0: And Dalton that were on the show, which is crazy.
1: Yeah.
0: I mean, that's...
3: It is
0: funny how small this show is. And how we've gotten some pretty big-time stuff to happen with.
3: Got a lot of big-time people in this area.
0: That's right. We're big-timing it.
1: That's it.
0: But the show premiered, Amazing Race Season 39 premiered last Wednesday and Thursday. It was a two-night premiere. So I think it was an hour and a half each night, so 3 hours total. And so we sat down and watched it. And they started in Vancouver. And then so they went down. The first thing out... Are we recording?
3: No, yeah, we are, but I dropped the ball.
0: Oh, segment sponsor. Yeah,
3: sorry. You're going to have to put that up there. It's up there now.
0: Yeah.
3: Sorry.
0: We still got plenty of time.
3: You did it. I dropped the ball. I was mesmerized with Steve's.
0: Well, it's his velvet voice.
1: I was mesmerized with what you said a few minutes ago.
0: So, Amazing Race. So the first stunt, the first challenge, right out of the gate, was to go to their big stadium in Vancouver, which I think doubles as maybe soccer. I don't think they don't have football in Vancouver, so I think it's their soccer stadium.
1: They may have a CFL team. I'm not really sure.
0: That's probably it, too.
1: They have the...
0: And get out on a...
1: Stampede.
0: The Calgary Stampede? Calgary?
1: It's Calgary, yeah. They're the Stampeders. But I think Vancouver.
0: Yeah, that's right. That's right. The big event there every year.
1: I think.
0: Anyway, the stadium, which is it's a substantial size stadium. It's as big as most NFL stadiums in America. And they walk out on a catwalk, and they have to step out on the ledge with a rope and do kind of a bungee swing. And, I mean, it is.
3: I did see some previews on that.
0: It is. Yeah. Whoa, that's a big first step.
3: Yeah.
0: One of them does it. Daisha did that challenge.
3: Daisha did it.
0: Yep.
1: I don't think Martha would do that.
0: Well, there's a grandfather and his grandson. He's 72, and the grandson's 18, and they're big buds. So they were going to do this together. The granddad is the one who did the swing.
3: Wow.
0: I'm like, that would.
3: And how old is he?
0: 72.
3: Wow.
0: So,
3: there are some 72-year-old men that are in really good shape.
0: Yeah. He is.
1: That used to sound old to me.
3: Yeah. I mean, like John Matthew, I think, I wouldn't know that he's as old as he is.
0: Yeah.
3: He's in good shape.
0: It was, you had to grab these little stuffed fish that were hanging on a rope. You had to grab one of them on the swing. As you swung by it, you had to grab it. Well, Daisha missed the first one. And she may have missed the second one, but anyway, they were it was close. So 13 teams, I think they finished 11th maybe.
3: Uh-huh.
0: And then the second night, it was even closer. They were right down to the wire. They were the last team in, and were racing the other team. I think that's right. No, that was the first night. The first night they were racing the other team in. Second night, I think they were about 8th or 10th. I can't remember. But you can see them gaining a little bit of momentum, kind of catching a rhythm. It's an interesting show. I had forgotten. Well, I really haven't watched it since Claire and I first got married. Mm-hmm. We watched it for a couple of seasons when it first came out. Mm-hmm. And so it's a fascinating show.
13: I watched Wednesday night because I thought they'd be on there, but they were just, I don't know, you might say reminiscing and going back to things in the past.
0: Yeah.
13: And then Thursday I forgot to be text. Oh, yeah.
3: There's a watch party, isn't there, at Jefferson's? Are they doing that every week?
0: I don't know if they're doing it every week. Oh. I know they did it Thursday.
3: Oh, okay.
0: And so
13: that's good.
0: We went by Jefferson's Friday because they sponsor FPTV and asked them how the watch party went. And they said it was very well attended. So
3: good.
0: It's pretty cool. And, you know, I have heard through relatives of theirs and then, I don't know, just them being on the show. I don't know if y'all felt this. I feel like they go far. I didn't want to ask, you know, you can't ask directly. But just the vibe I'm getting is, how about if you've had to keep it a secret this whole time and you're the first one out?
3: Yeah.
0: Like I can't tell you anything. It doesn't go good.
3: Yeah.
13: Yeah, I think if it didn't go well, they wouldn't be so.
0: I know. It seems like they wouldn't be as bubbly.
13: Like Tigger, you know.
0: Yeah.
3: Well, they did just get married.
0: That's true. So, now that can affect a lot of things.
3: Yeah.
13: Yeah.
3: Maybe.
0: So anyway, that was good. Amazing race. Got to watch it. Braves. How about the Braves?
13: How about the Braves?
0: 1-1. Now, of course, this is the time of our airing. So
13: the time of our airing.
0: Our recording is Braves are 1-1, but they'll play today.
13: Recording. They play the Dodgers tonight.
0: Which is Tuesday.
3: Record on Tuesday. Sorry.
0: Sorry. All right.
3: Sorry.
0: So
3: the
0: cat's out of the bag.
13: Chris Sale is pitching.
0: Yeah.
13: For the Braves. And you know, they had a bullpen game in the second game and still won.
0: Yeah.
13: So Walt Weiss, I'm manager of the year. So hopefully they can beat the Dodgers. They were 6-1 or 5-1 against the Dodgers in the regular season.
0: Is
13: so
0: that
13: they're,
0: right?
13: They're capable.
0: That's crazy.
13: Yeah, it is crazy.
0: So, and it's back in Atlanta tonight.
13: It is. If they can just win these two in Atlanta, they got it. Because this is, you know, they've changed it up. It's 3 out of 5.
0: Yeah.
13: Of course, I guess it's been like that a while, but you know, it used to be
0: 4 teams.
13: Best of seven.
0: Wasn't it?
13: Back in the 80s? You got all these wild cards.
0: It was four teams.
13: Right.
0: It was your two best in the Nationals, two best in the American, play a 7-game series, and then the World Series. And that was it. That's wild to think. Now it's you've got wild card round, divisional round, then the NLCS or ALCS, and then the World Series. Is that right?
13: I think that's right. I believe that's
0: right. So there's four different series, and they doubled up the series. So. And they go 3-5-7-7 in terms of games.
13: Yes.
0: It's the best of three, then it's the best of five.
13: That best of three, boy. If y'all have two good pitchers, you're good at it.
0: Yeah.
13: That's the way the Diamondbacks.
0: Well, it certainly seems the Braves are set up for tonight. I mean, at home game, Chris Sale.
13: Yeah.
0: Boy, he's nasty. He's got that Randy Johnson kind of delivery.
13: Yeah.
0: Where it comes from that far outside arm slot. But when he's on, it's nasty.
13: Yeah. Of course, the Dodgers – they got a wealth of pitching.
0: Yeah.
13: Embarrassment of riches.
0: Yeah. So.
13: I was reading in a paper, and apparently you're the man with the pull.
0: Mm-hmm.
13: Yes. And
0: I am. What is that the pull from?
13: I was reading about the city council. They have 18 line items in their budget, but three are required. Fisher Rescue Squad, Fort Payne High School Scoreboard, and FPTV.
0: There you go.
13: Three are required.
3: Okay.
13: How about that?
0: That would be before my time, so I just inherited
13: Steve,
0: that.
13: Thank Steve Black for that.
0: Thanks Steve Black for that. So, all right, so we've got this week, got homecoming week, which is we're going to talk about that in a little bit because I've got another special guest that I'm going to pull from the class.
13: Are you in the parade?
0: Well, no, I'm not in the parade, but we've got different events going on.
13: Are you
0: going
13: to televise it?
0: No, we're not.
13: Well, okay.
0: You want to guess again?
13: I know.
0: It's a 20 questions, Steve. What do you think it is?
13: Are we going to do the ball game for anything?
3: Yes, we'll be there.
0: No, it's just been – there's a lot going on this week, a lot happening. There's a reunion, I think. Coach Elmore believes that he's got this all coordinated.
7: The 2006 football team is going to have a reunion on the field. It's 20 years since that team.
13: And Mark's class reunion.
7: The class reunion for the 76 class.
13: Yeah.
7: He's got a couple pictures he's supposed to send me. I haven't got those yet, Mark, but this is Tuesday, and so you got, I'm sure by Thursday you'll have it.
13: Yes.
7: Getting a special message on the scoreboard Friday night before the game that's coming.
13: From the Lord?
7: Yes, from the Lord. Okay. The Lord is going to speak through the scoreboard.
3: Better yes. be scripture. That's all I'm saying.
13: You can have scripture through football.
3: We don't do none of that, thus saith
13: scripture
3: the Lord anymore.
7: Scripture through football.
13: Yes.
3: You know, that God's actually, sport. I don't know that we talked about this. Maybe it happened last week late. Did we talk about this last week? Maybe not. The JV game that you were a part of.
7: Yes.
3: Did we talk about this?
7: No, but we're running out of time. Let's do that on the next segment after Student Spotlight, which is next. So Student Spotlight's coming up next. We're going to pick that back up, Holly, when we come back. Lunch with Brian and Steve. We'll have Student Spotlight right after this.
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22: 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Well, can you tell that it is homecoming week based on our outfits? If you can guess just based off of what we are wearing, what today is, I will give you everyone $10. So, there's that. Anyways, today I am joined with Kendall Hughes, who is a senior here at Fort Payne High School, and Kendall is basically our star runner, like one of the fastest people I've ever met, and just all around such an athletic girl. So, Kendall, how do you feel? Welcome on.
23: Thank you. Thanks for having me. Yeah, I'm really excited to be on.
22: I'm so sorry. I just keep looking at you, and it's just the contrast is cracking me up. Y'all, it is fancy day at school. Today's homecoming day was dress fancy.
23: Yeah.
22: And so one of us went for, like, business casual, obviously, and then the other one went for Fancy Nancy.
23: Fancy Nancy,
22: yeah. So if you have ever seen or read Fancy Nancy, you know that this is very accurate. And she's even got on, like, heels down there. It is the cutest thing. So that was super funny. Anyways, let's just jump right in to your running. So Kendall's actually signed to the University of Alabama at Huntsville. Congratulations,
23: Thank
22: by
23: you.
22: The way. Her signing will be held down here in FPTV at some point. Yes. So Kendall, let's just tell us a little bit about yourself. What was your signing story like?
23: So committed to UAH. We'll be signing beginning of November, I believe. UAH, I went on my visit in the beginning or middle of August. They offered me, prayed about it for like 3 weeks, went on a few more visits, and it felt a lot like home. I knew a bunch of the girls that are already on the team there. I actually DM'd one of them, and her response really solidified that UAH is where I needed to go. Mm-hmm. And I already, there's two other girls that have also committed. And we've already been talking, and I just can't wait to be a part of the team next year.
2: I love that so much. It's always very nice to go tour a place and then just instantly feel at home and just really be encouraged by the teammates. I'm so excited for you. So what made you choose UAH? Because I know you had a few other offers.
23: Yes, they are close to home, but still, like, far enough to get the college experience, but it's close enough to come back home. They have a very good program. They are the best D2 program for all sports, not just cross country, but all their sports, the best D2 program in the state.
2: Okay.
23: So very excited about that. The coaches, Coach Cannon and Coach Bishop, they are so nice. All the girls were really sweet. They made sure to always, like, make sure I felt welcome and, like, comfortable around them. And then just, you know, just, it truly did feel like home and just, yeah, excited.
2: I'm so excited for you. I love that so much. So what are you most excited about at UAH?
23: I don't know. I guess just getting to run at the next level and, getting better in my sport and seeing how much faster I can get over the next 4 years. I'm really excited about that.
2: Okay, so you've been working towards going and running in college for how long, would you say?
23: Since seventh grade, so this will be, like, 6 years.
2: Okay, so some pretty extensive training. Tell us a little bit about your preparation process.
23: So,
2: like, how did you get where you are now? That's my question, because you run, like, the longest and the fastest of ever. So, please, enlighten me.
23: So, the past 2 years, I've had Tyler Anthony, who graduated from Fort Payne in 2024, has been doing my workouts, giving me mileage, and he truly, I give him, like, if not all, most of the credit for where I am. He really, like, changed my perspective on things, you know, helped me understand why we did certain things and changed a few things, tweaked a few things. And, yeah, just upping my mileage from where I had been from seventh grade to sophomore year really changed last year, helped me get consistently in the 18s and then break the school record. And, yeah, just running every day for the past 6 years. Just, yeah, it's all paid off.
2: Okay, I love that. So, do you ever get tired in a race? That was one of my questions. I was thinking about, because I cannot imagine running as often as you do and never just getting tired. Like, it takes a lot of mental toughness.
23: Yes.
2: That ever happened?
23: Yes. Yes.
2: Has it happened recently?
23: When was our last race? Yes. Our last race was at Munford, and I had a good race that day. It was had finally felt warm, or not warm. It was finally, like, cool. So it felt really good. I felt good the entire race. But the week before, me and our fastest boy, Daniel, we went to Huntsville. Did not have a good race. I was very in my head. And, yeah, the whole race I did feel tired. But running is 90% mental. That's any runner knows is 90% mental. So you can have the athletic or the endurance build up, but you really, if your mind is not in it, you will not succeed as where you want to.
2: Would you say that you feel calm when you run? Like, is your mind blank at all, or are you thinking?
23: I'm thinking. Yeah, I have. I couldn't tell you what I think about right now because I kind of black out. But I have, like, I have a race strategy that I think of the whole time, or I'm just telling myself, like, a lot of times, especially my long runs, like, get to that mailbox, get to that tree, and it's like little markers to make it shorter. And us, the girls on the team, we have runner girl math.
2: Yeah.
23: So we divide it into things. Like, 400s, we never do 12. We do, like, two.
2: Okay.
23: So, yeah, just,
2: you know, just little mental games to help you figure it out. So I know that you mentioned earlier that you have broken a school record and you have multiple PRs. Which one would you like to talk about first? Just, I want to hear all about it. Tell me.
23: I guess my school record. So I have the 5K school record, the indoor and outdoor 3200 school record, and then I helped get the indoor 4x800 school record. We got the 4x8 my sophomore year. It was me, Sarah Butright, Ruthie Jones, and Gabby Vega. I think she was the fourth leg, I think. Yeah, that day we came in third.
2: Okay.
23: Second. We came in second at state, and we got the school record. It was an amazing day.
2: Oh, that's so exciting.
23: Yeah, so that was my sophomore year. And then that same year, I got the indoor 3200 with 11:42, I think it was. Now I've gotten it down to 11:32, I'm pretty sure. Then last year, I got the 5K school record, got it down to an 18:35, and my 32 Outdoor 32 I got last year, and at state I ran an 11:17.
2: Okay, so do you know how long those school records were held before you broke them?
23: Some of them. The 4x8, I think it was 3 or 4 years old. It wasn't very old. Mm-hmm. And then the indoor 32, Maddie Jackson broke it.
2: Okay.
23: Maybe her sophomore year, so maybe like

0: Okay, so can you, in the spring, you could also break your own?
1: Yes.
0: Oh, that's so exciting.
1: That's what I did with the 32 this past year, because I had it since sophomore year. So I was like, just when you PR, it just, you keep lowering that time, making it like harder to break again.
0: Okay, exactly. So what do you think has been the biggest factor across your improvement throughout your life with running? Did that question make sense?
1: It was very choppy. Okay.
0: Okay, I just want to make sure I was making sense.
1: Probably like, this sounds crazy, but you have to run farther to run faster.
0: Okay.
1: It sounds really weird, but when it comes to distance, the farther you run, the faster you'll be able to run. So if you can run, the farthest I've ever run is 12 miles. So if you can run 12 miles, I could go like a 7:45 mile pace. So if you can do that for 12 miles, then you should be able to go for a 5K, which is 3.1. You should be able to do that in like sub 6, easy. Okay. It's not that easy, but, like, you know.
0: I'm seeing your vision, though. I'm understanding what you're saying.
1: Yeah, so upping my mileage has really helped. Mm-hmm. And then I get very nervous on race day. Mm-hmm. I'm better than I used to be. I have definitely better. So just trying to make sure I eat right and eat the right things definitely plays a factor as well.
0: Okay, that's totally understandable, though. I feel like I would get so in my head with dancing. I can't imagine, Well, I'm very proud of you.
1: Thank you.
0: My last and final question is, what accomplishment are you most proud of throughout your high school running experiences? Ooh. It's a tough one. I probably should have asked you that before we came on, but here we are, anyways.
1: I don't know, probably either my school records or getting to go to college, because going into seventh grade, like, you can ask my mom, she's said it, going to seventh grade, I was like, I want the school records and I want to run in college.
0: Yes.
1: And so
0: I remember this. Yes, I remember.
1: My mom actually has a video from, I broke the school record the first time at Scottsboro last year. She has a video and I was like crying when I finally saw I got it. And the 5K definitely, I think, meant the most to me because I've always loved cross country more than track.
0: Yeah.
1: So it definitely meant the most getting that 5K school record last year.
0: Okay. So I know I just said this was my last question, but I have one more thing to ask. Are you a distance runner or speed?
1: Distance.
0: Okay, so you're distance. Mm-hmm. What's that like? Talk a little bit about that.
1: My workouts are more, I do like longer reps of things. Mm-hmm. Like sprinters would do like 200s, 300s, 100s. I do 400s, 600s, 800s, 1000s. And so my paces are slower, but I'll do, like, more of them or a longer distance, and I'll have less rest in between. So, like, the sprinters, I know in 200s, their pace might be, like, 30, 31. They get, like, 5 minutes in between, and they'll do, like, 6. I'll do, like, 12 at, like, a 34 and have, like, a minute, 30 seconds in between. So, yeah, just slower paces, more reps, less rest.
0: Are there more distance runners or more speed, or is that what it's called? Speed runners on the cross country team.
1: On cross country, we're all distance or mid distance. I guess I'm really the only true, well, me and Dara Hernandez are the only like true distance runners, because we do the 32, which is the 2 mile in track. Everyone else is more like mid distance because they do the 800 and mile. But when it comes to track, I think there are more sprinters than distance, just because distance is hard. It's very hard.
0: Yeah.
1: So if you don't want to do it, you're not going to do it.
0: Exactly. Okay, so something else I just thought of off of the top of my head that I remembered I was going to ask you about. Let's talk about the North-South.
1: Oh, yeah.
0: Let's talk about that. Okay, so what, remind me again what the title of that is called.
1: AHSAA North-South All-Star.
0: Okay, Kendall was nominated for that, the North-South All-Star Race.
1: Yes.
0: And how... I know you did really good.
1: I won it for completely.
0: I won it. Yes, you did, girl. So Kendall won. Let's hear your story about that.
1: So, yeah, it was the last week of June during the sports dead week. We raced on Tuesday. So we went down on Monday, met the team. Like, there was North and South. So I was we were on the North, obviously. And we met the girls. And it was like North and South, both of us, which cross country is very unique because boys and girls kind of are together. So.
0: Right.
1: I think the other sports, like soccer, basketball, is probably very separate. I'm not entirely sure. But cross country, we're all together the entire time. So we went to the course. We walked around it. Then we came back. They had food for us. And then we went and watched Moana, the live-action Moana.

0: 10 movies, which was very, it was a really fun night. It was like a whole experience. It wasn't just come, race, leave. It was like a whole experience.
1: Sure, you
0: and
1: got to meet a lot of cool people.
0: Yes,
1: that
0: made
1: too.
0: A bunch of friends. And then woke up, raced. I ran a 19:15, and I won it overall. So I was the race MVP, but also the North MVP. And then there's a South MVP. It's whoever is the first done from that team. And then the North, as a team, we won with 17 points. In cross country, it's like first place is 1 point, second is 2 points, and so on. A perfect score is 15.
1: Okay.
0: So we were 1, 2, 3, 4, 6. No, 1, 2, 3, 4, 7, I believe is how we came in. So almost perfect score.
1: That's so exciting. I'm sure you got a lot of recognition through that as well.
0: Yes, I did. It definitely changed things, like, with colleges.
1: So. Is that the first North-South race you've ever been in?
0: Yes, it's just the only upcoming seniors can be
1: So it's only your junior year. I thought that, I thought it could be anybody in high school, but I see what you're saying. Okay, Kendall, thank you so much for coming
0: down. Thanks
1: for having me. Do you have any shout-outs you want to give?
0: I guess the girls on the team, all my little besties.
1: Aww, yeah, that's so sweet.
0: It's truly running, you cannot do it on your own. You have to have, we're a family, have to have a team, or it's just long, dreadful days.
1: Absolutely.
0: But make it fun.
1: Well, thank you so much for coming down,
0: Kendall.
1: And they will be right back with more Lunch with Brian and Steve after this.
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3: This is Amelia Landstreet with Third Saturday. We'll be back in a couple of weeks. Come on out to see us. Listening to Lunch with Brian.
1: And Steve.
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4: All right, we're back. Lunch with Brian and Steve, episode 80. We have had Dan Meadows. We had Student Spotlight in the previous segment with Flora Bell, and it was Kendall Hughes. Good Lord, I forgot her name. Kendall Hughes was on the show. So excited to have, thank you, Flora Bell, for handling that. And now, segment sponsor, I'm sorry, I'm just kind of distracted right now. Segment sponsor, Steve, what's our segment sponsor?
5: I feel like it's less than usual, though, today. Santa Fe Cattle Company, this Friday night after the game, head over to Santa Fe.
6: Is it?
4: No, that's
6: they're the student spotlight.
5: Okay.
6: Sorry.
4: No, wait, you did Cattle Stampede.
6: No,
4: right.
6: He said Santa Fe.
4: I know.
5: I didn't get
4: those. I've got them doubled up. Hang on.
5: Okay.
4: I'll figure it out.
6: Did you get my email this morning?
4: I did.
6: Okay.
4: It's Faith Medical.
5: Okay.
4: We got it. We're good.
6: Okay.
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4: 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Cattle Stampede. I mean, it's kidding.
5: That's right.
4: Go from Cattle Stampede down to Faith Medical Clinic and check your blood sugar.
5: Yeah. I want to go eat first. It might scare you to death.
6: Oh, man.
4: Wow, your A1C is really high. Holly had mentioned before student spotlight, and it happened at the junior high game. So Fort Payne was playing in junior high. For those of you who don't know, I've got five kids. And Sydney graduated this spring, and I've got Isaac, who plays Friday nights with the varsity, Jones, who plays Monday nights with the JV, Eli plays flag football also Monday night, so if those two games don't line up right, I've got to miss one or the other, and then Lewis plays junior high on Tuesday nights, so four football games per week for the last month and a half.
5: What position does Lewis play?
4: Lewis is a slot receiver and an outside linebacker.
5: Okay.
4: So Lewis's team was playing Douglas last Monday night, last Tuesday night. And it was in the second half, and I think Douglas had put in a kid that had not been playing a lot in that game. He ran it up the middle as a running back, and I actually was watching the play. I saw it happen. And he got grabbed, and then the kid was swinging him around to pull him to the ground. And when he swung him and pulled him to the ground, he landed hard. Mm. I think they said he landed kind of on his head, but it didn't look terrible from the way he landed. But it kind of stung his neck.
6: Oh.
4: And so, but he laid there motionless for a while. Mm. And it was very concerning, and they, you know, of course, have to be over precautious, which is fine. I mean, they need to just have to be very careful. And so there was a moment in there where it started to move from, okay, he might be all right to he might not be all right.
6: Yeah.
4: And so it was just a long time. They had to wait for the ambulance to get there. And there was a lot of just quiet and silence. And so, I'd like to think that, the pastor and the youth minister and the community leader in the, Christian realm of Fort Payne would go, hey, why don't we go down there and pray? But it was not me. It was Mamie Jo Miller who started a group going down. And, of course, as soon as I saw him walking down, we jumped in, Claire and I both, and we got down there and circled in the concrete area at the bottom of the bleachers. There was probably 40 to 50 of us down there. Mm. And so she asked me to pray and for the young man, and so we did. And then somebody from Douglas took a picture and posted it and was thanking us. And so
6: that's how you do football to the glory of God.
4: Yeah, yeah. Because it's hard. Because we were not doing well against Douglas. And it's frustrating.
6: Yeah.
4: It's frustrating, and you can sit up. You can imagine all the thoughts that go through your head. We got a hit. We got a blitz. What's going on? We need this and that. And you start getting aggravated and frustrated. And then something like that's happened. And you go, okay, never mind.
6: Yeah. Yeah.
4: Never mind. It's not that important. And it is one of those where we often, and I was talking to my kids last night in our family time together, just when things aren't going your way, when things are frustrating, when the things that you thought were going to happen aren't happening, and this goes to Claire too. Like there's some things happening in our world that are just out of our control, and you can't do anything about it. That is the moment when your faith becomes real, when you are forced to go, okay, which side am I on? Like, how am I going to operate in this? Because I can go into I'm going to do what everybody else does, which is respond, react, fire off, whatever may be. You just operate out of your flesh.
6: Yeah.
4: Or because I took the scriptures out, and I'm like, guys, the number of times that people's expectations are not met in here, it's all the time. Like, I mean, even not Jesus' expectation, but even Jesus' desire in the Garden of Gethsemane is, I do not want to go through this.
6: Yeah.
4: God, Father, is there any way this can happen without me handling it, going this way? And, you know, it's one of those where, like your circumstance, Holly and Caleb and Anna, and we would never choose these paths. We'd never go, yeah, give me some of that.
6: Yeah.
4: But God's work is the purest in those places.
6: Yeah.
4: And so disappointment, injury, uncertainty, that kind of thing that happened and played itself out on Tuesday night is, man, you've got to have a place that you can anchor your soul to.
6: Yeah.
4: Or you're just going to be whistling around with whatever whim comes across your emotions. Mm. And most of the time, that's not good. I mean, we rarely get put in the crucible of life and respond with peace and calm and rest and ease of function. It's almost exclusively the opposite of that. It is anger, bitterness, frustration, whatever it may be. And those emotions just come and go. But and that's what I was telling the family last night. Emotions are always going to be stirred up. It's what you respond out of those with that you're responsible for, that God holds us accountable for. Is how am I pressing into Him? Do I trust Him? And that, you know, honestly, that is where, as funny as it sounds, and as much as we talk about it, that's where Auburn football has to land for me. It is not that important. I wish that the team was better. I'd love to enjoy the football season through that lens. But honestly, when I start going down that path, it becomes an idol very quickly. It becomes the most important thing in my life. I got to hear what everybody says about Auburn football so that I can validate my existence through that. And if I'm honest with myself, it happens more often than not. So this is actually a grace. And that's not a joke. It sounds funny.
6: It is funny, but it's not a joke.
4: It's not a joke. It is a relief to know that I don't have to fool with that this year.
5: Now watch them go on a run.
4: Now, if we go on a run and we start,
5: that's just a test from the Lord. Thank you, Lord.
4: And now we'll record this so that if Auburn goes on a run,
5: we need Jeff up on the table.
6: Don't you dare make
5: victory
6: an idol.
4: That's right. We whipped your Roll Tide butts. Roll this, buddy.
6: Well, you know the Lord is so good to always remind me that Jesus is my only hope that will never fail me.
4: Yeah.
6: And if I put my hope in anything else, and it can be the sweetest people in the world, they're going to fail me.
4: Mm-hmm.
6: You know, but Jesus will never fail me. And so that's kind of where my heart's been this weekend.
4: Yep.
6: He is my hope, and the hope of the resurrection is true, and we can rejoice in that.
4: Yeah. That's right. And if you Romans, really, in Romans 1, the wrath of God oftentimes is actually to pull His crucible off of you and let you enjoy whatever it is that you want to do.
6: Mm-hmm.
4: Like you go out and indulge in yourself and your pleasures for a season. That's the wrath of God, where He goes, I'm not going to restrain that from you.
6: Yeah.
4: And you're going to have all the pleasure that you want. But then
6: to your destruction.
4: To your destruction. So yeah. Wow. We got real serious.
5: I don't have to go to church Sunday. I got usher though. Permanent usher rotation. Poorest man in the church taking the money.
4: Steve, you are fantastic.
5: Oh yeah.
4: So hey, let's see. We got two more segments, right? We got one more after this. Is that right? So let me show. So we were talking about dress and garb. So I've got on, you can see my shirt, but this is my class, some of my class this morning. It is homecoming week. So today is Tacky Tuesday.
6: Tacky Tuesday.
4: So I've got I don't even know where these pants came from. I think they're a thrift store pants. And then I put boots on with it tucked in, and this is actually a normal shirt. Claire had me much tackier than this, but I thought, I just got to dial back the tacky a little bit.
6: It's interesting because you all look like you just stepped out of the 80s. Is that saying something about the 80s? Are we tacky in the 80s?
4: Probably.
6: Were we tacky and just didn't know it?
4: I think so, probably. So these are some of my students dressed tacky this morning.
5: That doesn't look that tacky to me. What's tacky about this young lady?
4: I know. It's just the socks. Yeah. A lot of them with the neon socks, and then they swap. No, they didn't. They swap. These are the two girls in the middle are the two that help run the show first block.
6: Yes.
4: And they swap shoes. So they had one shoe of one and the other had the other shoe. So,
6: Oh, well, that's uncomfortable.
4: Yeah. So tomorrow is under the sea. And so you're going to try to bury the pirates under the sea since we're playing Boaz. But I'm not sure exactly how to do that.
6: Under
4: maybe get some
6: sea.
4: Goggles.
7: Swimsuit.
6: I just think of Little Mermaid, yeah.
4: Yeah. Maybe goggles and a snorkel or something. Just wear it.
7: I like
6: that's a good
7: tie.
6: Idea.
4: Yeah. That's a bead tie.
7: From,
4: so,
7: from 1961.
6: Yeah.
4: Anyway, so that's that. I think it is. I think I forgot to start the timer on this segment, so I think we are actually done.
6: Okay.
4: So
6: we'll try it out anyway.
4: Yeah. Sure, why not?
7: That's a mulligan.
4: We've got one more segment. We're going to hit all of Steve's stuff, DK8 and everything else, days of the week. And
7: DK8's had a good week.
4: Is he? Okay, yeah. We'll be right back. More Lunch with Brian and Steve right after this.

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2: All right, we're back. Lunch with Brian and Steve. Brian Northcutt, Steve Chambers. We're wrapping the show up. 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So we'll have Coach Chris Elmore in for overtime, talk a little football. I know Steve will hate that.
3: Yeah.
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2: Very professional. That was your rating. You ought to do that once. You know, just read it real professionally.
4: Just to throw us all a curveball.
2: That's right.
3: God, he sounded human. What's wrong with him?
2: What was that?
4: That was AI.
2: That was AI Steve.
3: I could understand him.
2: They did that with me, by the way, on the football introductions that they do.
4: Yeah.
2: That Will Mooney put together for the stadium. I recorded those, and then he put some kind of AI setting on it. So it's my voice, but it's got one of those little kind of computer.
4: That's scary.
2: Yeah, it's weird. Make it sound like me. Get me, you know.
4: Well, that is scary. Yeah.
2: So, Steve, what do we got? A DK8 update. Do we have a sponsor for DK8 updates? We need a...
4: I tried.
3: It just didn't work out.
4: It's not worked out yet. I really wanted to get the water department, one of them.
3: Yeah.
4: I just thought that would be appropriate, you know. So reach out to me, you know.
3: Well, it's only early October. We already have traditionally the driest month.
2: Yeah.
3: 1.77 inches of rain so far.
2: Does that surpass October normally?
3: It's like 2.01.
2: So we're
3: almost there already for October.
4: And all of that rain came on Sunday after church.
3: And it's
2: it was a lot, too.
4: Because it was a deluge.
2: Yes. Gosh, it was.
3: And it's perfect timing because, you know, it's starting to turn cooler. People that know what they're talking about, not me, think, you know, this is really going to help for the fall. This may be one of the more brilliantly colored falls we've had in years.
4: Really?
2: Oh, yeah. Fantastic. That's music.
4: So.
2: I love that.
3: It rained
4: yes.
3: so much in the summer. Then we had a little dry spot, and then this rain come about the right time with the
2: when are the
3: cool
2: leaves
3: weather.
2: Supposed, you know when they're supposed to change?
3: They should be starting here any time now.
2: Really soon?
3: Yeah.
2: Okay. All right.
3: And then they kind of peak in early November.
2: Well, good.
3: But, you know, think of October, you think of fall. You know, you can, if you look at the mountain, you see.
4: Yeah, there's a little change, but it's not very bright right now.
3: Yes, you still have someone to turn brown in fall.
4: Yeah.
2: Okay. So let's talk. We never even really dealt with this. Let's talk matchups for Saturday. Of course, the big one in Tuscaloosa. What are Georgia and Alabama now? Where are they in the rankings?
3: Okay, we got Georgia number 2 and Alabama number 6.
2: Okay. In Tuscaloosa, I really like Alabama in this matchup, and I think that's they are just starting to catch a rhythm now. I don't know. I mean, I haven't really watched Georgia, to be honest with you. They're going to be traditionally good, but yeah. It just seems like things are lining up for Bama.
3: They've destroyed everyone, Georgia, yeah. But the schedule might be a little light. But we'll know a lot more.
2: You got any interest in the Red River rivalry?
3: No, it doesn't affect Alabama. So. One wife, one football team.
2: Oklahoma, man, their quarterback, other than Auburn, I don't know anybody that's overspent on one more than they have.
3: McTeer, is that his
2: name? He was supposed to be a world beater, and he hadn't shown up for nothing.
3: He brings the tears, doesn't he?
2: The UCLA-Oregon matchup seems interesting, although I'd have to – no, that's a 3:30 game.
3: I can't get over that being a Big Ten game.
2: I know it. Isn't that something?
3: Yeah.
2: USC-Penn State, Indiana and Nebraska interests me because Nebraska is undefeated. So.
3: Yeah, when I was growing up, Nebraska was a blue blood for sure.
2: They were perpetually.
3: Yeah, but they.
2: They have just fallen off.
3: It's hard to recruit just Nebraska, so they used to recruit.
2: Yeah, I know.
3: Nationwide,
2: it.
3: But they
2: right.
3: had more trouble that.
2: A&M at Missouri. Missouri looked good. Boy, beat the brakes off of.
3: That's why we don't bet football, isn't it? That
2: isn't
3: Missouri,
2: it
3: Florida. When I saw that score, I thought, well, they got that turned around.
2: Yeah.
3: But they did not.
2: And both head coaches were mad afterwards about the questioning.
3: Yeah.
2: Of course, Summerall's mad because he got his rear end handed to him.
3: Yeah.
2: And he's like, I'm going to fix this. Don't worry about it. You cannot just show up and expect to win. But then Drinkwitz was fired up about, this is SEC ball. This is one weekend at a time.
3: Yeah.
2: You can't make any prediction based off of the week before.
3: Probably no one's going undefeated in SEC.
2: Yeah. The LSU-Kentucky intrigues me.
3: I think Kentucky will give them all they want.
2: I think they will, too. And LSU has got one. Is it just one loss now at this point? Just the one loss
3: to Ole Miss.
2: To Ole Miss.
3: Yeah, I think that's
2: they it. May take the. They may take. And they see, they still got to go to Bama, don't they? Don't they still?
3: Alabama's going to Baton Rouge.
2: Okay. Lane Kiffin may have 3 or 4 losses on him.
3: Well, we can only hope. Does Auburn play LSU in Auburn or is that?
2: Yeah, I think
3: Baton Rouge?
2: It's in Auburn. It's in
3: it's
2: Auburn.
3: It's in Auburn,
2: I think,
3: man?
2: I think
3: good.
2: So.
3: Yeah.
2: But that'll be one very similar to the Tennessee game. They'll play them well and close and. Golis keeps saying that he's going to get it fixed, and he's working like crazy to try to get it handled. But.
3: Well, right now, you're basically seeing what the University of South Florida would do against an SEC.
2: That's exactly. I thought about that too.
3: But that's going to change.
2: Yeah.
3: He's going to see firsthand.
2: Yeah.
3: I'm sure he's already aware.
2: Oh, he's aware now.
3: Yeah. But the top 25, we got 10 SEC teams. We got Texas and Georgia 1 and 2, Bama 6, Ole Miss 9, LSU is 10, Missouri moved up to 14, Tennessee 15, Florida dropped to 16, Mississippi State 17, and Kentucky 25.
2: Well, we'll see what happens. And still got a lot of season. That one thing has happened is the leveling out has occurred. Like, it is not, even though, there's some signs that some people are starting to separate themselves, it's still a muddy in the middle part of what's going on in the SEC.
3: And Holly was asking me the point spread on the Jacksonville State and Kennesaw State. No, she didn't really ask me that. JSU is favored by 3.
2: They're quietly having a good year, aren't they?
3: Yes, they are. Texas is favored by 8 over Oklahoma. LSU 10.5 at Kentucky. If I was a gambling man,
2: I would take
3: Kentucky 10.5.
2: Yeah.
3: And I just put Alabama, Georgia, pick them because that line's been all over the place.
2: Yeah, yeah.
3: And I don't gamble anyway. I mean, you can just step out of your house and be gambling, but still.
2: What days of the week? What are days of the year? And hit us with all of it, Steve.
3: Oh,
2: come on,
3: right.
2: We got 5 minutes left of this segment.
3: Oh, I got 5 minutes of stuff. National Day. This is National Fluffernutter Day.
4: What's a fluffernutter?
3: It is a peanut butter and marshmallow sandwich, toasted bread, and some add bacon and bananas.
4: Huh.
2: What?
3: A fluffernutter.
4: Where did that originate from? Where did that originate from?
3: 1961. It's been a fluffer nutter day.
2: Have you ever heard of a fluffer nutter?
4: No, of course not.
3: Toasted marshmallow and peanut butter and some had the bacon and bananas. I guess Elvis
2: bacon
3: did
2: and
3: that.
2: Bananas and marshmallows and peanut butter.
3: Yes.
2: I must be getting old because there's a part of me that would like to try that.
4: I know. I totally would like to try it. Yeah.
3: Anything with bacon.
4: Anything with peanut butter. Anything with peanut butter.
2: What was it? Jim Gaffigan goes, oh, you're eating a salad? Boing! Put bacon on it.
3: There you go.
2: Spice it. But he said, bacon is the only food that when you're preparing it, it sounds like applause.
3: Yeah. That's a good way to put it. Martha said, I only have 2 pieces of bacon today. And I said, I'd already brushed my teeth. I just don't eat after I brush my teeth. So she got both of them.
4: Isn't it wonderful that we live on this side of the cross?
2: I know. Yes, that's right. Amen. That Old Testament ceremonial food, it's all clean now.
3: Yeah. Yes, it
2: Drop
3: is.
2: That Sorry. Sheep, Peter. Kill it, rise, kill and eat.
3: It's National Hero Day.
2: All right. Well, Holly, it's your day.
3: Yeah.
4: I'm a hero.
2: You're a hero.
3: That's it. American Touch Tag Day. I don't know if that's confused with flag football or not.
2: So.
3: Did you used to do that as a kid? You'd run and play tag your
2: end. Oh, yeah.
4: It's called freeze tag. Not
2: There's
4: tag.
2: Professional tag leagues. You know that?
3: Yeah.
2: Have you seen those? On like ESPN, the Ocho? They'll do. There's a professional tag league where they've got like scaffolding and it looks kind of like a trampoline park, but not trampolines. It's just different things to climb on, and they're playing tag in that little area. It's about the size of a basketball court, maybe half a court, and it's just tag. It's like parkour where they're jumping around and flipping and spinning and all that.
4: Yeah.
3: We used to play freeze tag, but Mark would cheat.
2: Did he?
3: He did.
2: I cannot believe Mark would cheat.
3: He would be freeze, and then he'd go again. I said, what are you doing?
2: Defeats the whole purpose of the game.
3: Throwing a flag on you.
4: My boys used to play it on their scooters.
2: I bet that's interesting.
3: World Sight Day, so thank God for our sight.
4: Yeah.
2: Okay, yes, okay. Thank you, Jesus.
3: On this day in 1871, the Great Chicago Fire started, killing 30 people.
2: What was that, the lady's cow kicked over a lamp? Isn't that right?
3: Yeah, I don't know if that's correct or not, but I've heard that.
2: O'Malley?
3: O'Malley, yeah.
2: O'Malley's cow kicked over the lantern and started the fire?
3: But on the exact same day, the Wisconsin Peshtigo fire.
2: What?
3: Wisconsin.
4: Spell that word.
3: P-E-S-T-I-G-O.
2: Pestigio?
3: Pestigio. I said Pestigo, but of course, you really don't need to go by what I say. But it was the exact same day, and it killed 1,200 people.
2: Good gracious.
3: I know.
2: We should do a segment of Steve pronouncing words.
4: P-I-S-T-E-O?
3: P-E-S-H-T-I-G-O.
4: Okay, wait a minute. P-E-S.
3: P-E-S-H-T-I-G-O.
2: All right, move on. We're on the radio.
3: We got 26 days until the midterm elections. We got 6 days until the COLA, cost of living adjustment for all us people on Social Security, 49 days till Thanksgiving, 78 days till Christmas, 34 days until Veterans Day, 24 days until daylight saving time ends, unless
2: they on the table, isn't it?
3: Just keep it going.
4: Peshtigo.
2: Peshtigo.
4: I couldn't let it go. Sorry.
3: On this day in 2001, the Office of Homeland Security is founded. Birthdays today, 1970, Matt Damon. 1943, Chevy Chase. And 1949, Sigourney Weaver. You know, she was in Avatar and Ghostbusters.
2: Yep.
3: You know
4: that.
3: Yeah,
4: Alien.
3: Yeah.
2: Alien, that's right.
3: This is day 281. There's only 84 days remaining.
2: Golly, here we go.
3: Sunrise, 6:43. Sunset, 6:17. You get up and it's dark.
2: I know it.
3: And it's,
2: for a while.
3: But then if we change November 1st, we'll have a little daylight in the morning. And
4: are we? I thought they put a stop to that. Did we not put a stop to that?
3: That's being debated.
2: It's under, they're dealing with it right now. Hey, we gotta shut the show down. We're done.
3: Oh, no.
4: We're done.
3: So much information.
2: Thank you guys for joining us. We have no idea who the guest is next week, but we'll let you know. And
3: Mark
2: Malone could come on for a little while at least. And we're grateful to all of you listeners, all you sponsors. Thank you guys for watching and paying attention to us. We hope that you're getting a lot out of this. Thank you to Jesus for all that you've done. And we pray that you guys will have a great week. And we'll see you next time on Lunch with Brian and Steve.

0: Hey, all right, here we are again. It is Lunch with Brian and Steve overtime. And so we've just finished recording the live show, or the recorded show, and now we're going into overtime. So, Steve, who is the segment sponsor for Lunch with Brian and Steve overtime?
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0: All right, thank you guys for sponsoring Lunch with Brian and Steve. We've got in the podcast table, we've got me and Steve, Coach Chris Elmore and Florabelle Easley, because anytime we're going to talk high school football,
2: they call me.
0: We want Florabelle on the show.
2: Yeah. It's the dream football podcaster.
0: That's right. So, Coach, we mentioned, we talked about earlier on the show, as an Auburn fan.
3: Well, my first question is this, though. Okay. Let me ask you a question. So, are y'all trying to get your program canceled? Because the only reason you'd have me on at this point is if you're trying to get ratings to go down. So, I don't know.
1: That's not
3: maybe
1: true.
3: Are y'all just trying to get it canceled?
0: No, you got here's my point.
3: You're sabotaging.
0: Here's what I would tell people. This will give you encouragement. So, as an Auburn fan, watching Fort Payne football this year, 2-4 record. However, quality teams that you're playing. The traditional Fort Payne team, at least the last 6 years that I've covered it, has always been undersized, in a lot of ways outmanned, but just play hard, play disciplined football, and in the end, it works out in our favor. And watching the last, and particularly the four losses that you guys have had this year, you can see an offense that makes sense. You can see a defense that plays hard and limits big play mistakes from a defensive standpoint. You've had turnover issues in some of these games. It's just one way or another in those four losses, the ball just hasn't bounced your way. So as an Auburn fan, I would love to see that right now. If I could see that, I would take a 2-4 record for Auburn, but seeing that there is potential there. Yeah. And it just hasn't bounced your way for whatever reason. And so I don't know, that's probably not any kind of encouragement.
3: anything
0: you can get right now. So, just thoughts. I wanted to bring you on. It's midseason. We hadn't had a chance to have you on the show recently, and I don't. I've got a student doing cat chat, so I don't get to ask you questions that I want to ask you. So, this is my chance. How do you feel? Where do you stand? What's going through your mind right now?
3: You know, that's what I told the kids after the game. It's disappointing. For me, for them, because I feel like they're doing what we ask them to do, which is show up every day and be consistent and practice and try to improve and play with physicality and play with toughness. And I feel like we're doing that, and we're just, to your point, we're just, the brakes are not falling our way. Mm-hmm. And, you know, that's frustrating as a young man. If I'm a 16, 17-year-old, 18-year-old kid, and I'm doing what my coaches are asking me to do, and we continue to just not make enough plays to win the game. Because at the end of the day, you're judged on your win-loss record, and almost are not good enough, and that's hard to accept sometimes, but it's the reality. And we almost could have won several games, but we haven't. We're 2-4, and that part is frustrating for a player and for the coaches, I'm sure. But as the head coach of the entire program, I'm not disappointed in any kid we've got. I'm not disappointed in any coach we've got. It's just athletics. And I said this to some coaches, I think, the other night. I said, we all were tremendously excited and happy when we got the breaks and beat Homewood, and we got the breaks last year in the Pelham game and beat Pelham, and we got the breaks and beat Gadsden City and so forth and so on. We've had a lot of big wins around here lately that could have easily gone the other way.
0: Mm-hmm.
3: And right now we're on the opposite end of the spectrum. We're not getting the breaks, or we're not making the plays, however you want to say it. And that's, disappointing for the young men in our program right now, but I don't see any quit in them, and I don't see any you know, negativity or blaming people or things of that nature, and they continue to show up. And that's, you know, it'll probably be the biggest test of the year is coming this Friday to me, because mm-hmm. now, you know, we had the bye week and we came back and we played really, really well in a lot of places against A-Rab and just couldn't quite get it done. When you've lost 4 out of 6 and you play another good team like Boaz on homecoming, now this is kind of the draw the line in the sand game. We're going to figure out if we are really resilient, if we're really tough, if we're really determined, because this would be an easy game for a lot of programs to just check a box and say, it's homecoming. I'm going to enjoy homecoming. You know, we're not winning, whatever it is, and just go out there and, you know.
0: Yeah, see what kind of kids you got.
3: Yeah, we're going to find out who we are, because this is kind of that game where if you don't show up, Boaz will embarrass you. And we're going to have to play really well against another really good team that's got really good players, and it's kind of been the theme of the year.
0: Yeah.
3: And everybody's been solid, and that's just where we are. But I'm disappointed for our kids, but I'm definitely not disappointed in our kids.
0: Yeah.
3: If that makes sense.
0: Yeah.
1: How would a Boaz and A-Rab compare? Hopefully they don't have a 6'7" wideout.
3: You know, I think when they play, it's going to be a really good game. To be honest with you, I think they don't have a 6'7" wideout, but they've got a quarterback who's a 10th grader that reminds me of kind of a young Dax Varnador. Really kind of gets the ball out quick, throws it to his guys on time in a quick manner, so it's hard to get pressure on him. And they do.
0: Does
3: a good
0: he run
3: job.
0: The ball?
3: He's not a runner.
0: Okay.
3: He does a good job of spreading the field and making you defend the entire field. And they've got a pretty good running back that they lean on as well. So, I don't. It's hard to compare. I feel like A-Rab's offensive line was really solid, and I think that's what gave us some trouble defensively. It was probably the most complete offensive line we had seen all year.
1: They were the quickest.
3: Yeah, like and they just very well coached, and we knew that going in. But, you know, not taking away from any of the other 5 teams we played, but that was the most complete offensive line we've seen. Boaz is very similar. It's hard to tell who's better up front, Boaz or A-Rab, but they're both very solid and do. And again, we're getting to that part of the schedule. Again, not taking away from the first part, but you know, Coach Routon at A-Rab and those guys do a great job, and now Coach Pruitt and his guys at Boaz do a great job. So we're going to continue to see well-coached teams that do a good job of. And that was, you know, part of the frustrating part about that. I think our defensive kids got frustrated because, you know, A-Rab did some things that we had not seen on film and had not prepared for. But that's what well-coached teams do. They will look at the film and they make adjustments and they say, what do we got to do to put our kids in better positions against Fort Payne? And that's what they did. I'm sure Boaz will have a similar thing. So that's, you know, we've got to be able to adjust quickly. And, you know, I think that was part of the frustration Friday night was we'd worked for 2 weeks on kind of what we'd seen on film and what they mm-hmm. do. And then they didn't really go to it till the second half. And so I think there was some confusion, maybe not confusion, but some doubt on our defensive kids' part early in the game. And then, and like you said, the receiver made a bunch of plays. So it's going to be, like I said, it'd be interesting to see in a couple of weeks who wins that game, because I think they're both very, mm-hmm. very similar, and they're both playing with a lot of confidence and both scoring a lot of points. And so it's going to be another big challenge.
1: Are we a little more healthy this week?
3: We're getting there. We'll see.
0: that means one thing.
3: We'll see.
0: So, Floribel, let's bring you in. As a senior,
2: yes, sir.
0: In your senior year and football season and all mm-hmm. that, how's it felt for you?
2: Well, for me, there is one thing that has been a reoccurring topic in my household and at my lunch table, and it is, if you are a Facebook warrior, I encourage you to put your phone down and go outside and touch some grass, because your criticism on the internet, taking to Facebook with your public scrutiny, is not doing anything. These are real high school students with real lives.
0: Yeah.
2: And they are doing something that they really love. And your opinions are not helpful. And they're just, especially when they're just plain negativity.
0: Well, and we had a family discussion last night in our home about just kind of the overall, like what you do for a living is such a spotlight. Like it, and what the kids are dealing with,
2: mm-hmm.
0: like it is we're gathering, and we're wanting to. We want thousands of people to come and gather in a stadium and watch us do what we've been working on for 8, 9, 10 months, a year, 2 years, your whole life, like you spend. Y'all all come watch, but don't criticize. And that ain't just, that's just not realistic. No. And you end up putting a spotlight. You end up in a position where you are in the spotlight.
2: Correct.
0: And Lane is the starting quarterback for Fort Payne High School. That's a spotlight position. Mm-hmm. It comes with it, and it's like you said, when you're winning games, man, ain't nothing better.
3: Yeah.
0: And when you're losing games, what is it that the old coaching adage is, if I'm winning, there ain't nothing you can do to hurt me.
3: Yeah.
0: And if I'm losing, there ain't nothing you can do to help me.
3: Yeah.
2: I also believe that in today's digital age, everything is so much more magnified.
0: Yeah, I agree.
2: And so, you know, 30 years ago, I'm sure the scrutiny and the criticism was much different than it is today.
0: It was at the barbershop then.
2: Yeah. Exactly. And it's just not as intense, I feel like, almost.
0: Yeah.
2: It's hard. Y'all, we're at high school.
0: Yeah, wait 10 minutes.
2: Right.
0: Like, wait 30 minutes
2: exactly.
0: And say, do you really want to say that?
2: Right.
1: I'm glad I'm not on Facebook.
2: Whoever's
1: being critical, if they ever had their hand in the dirt.
3: Yeah, well, you go back to the Theodore Roosevelt quote, the man in the arena is one I always go back to, because it's easy to sit up here and be critical, but unless you're the person out there, that's what I tell our kids all the time. You know, I have a great respect for you because you are courageous enough and tough enough to put yourself out there to be judged by thousands of people that don't know you. They don't know who you are.
0: Yeah.
3: They just see a guy in a jersey and a helmet on. And so, you know, it's the one thing everybody always talks about, our culture, especially men in our American culture, can everybody do three things. They can all run a barbecue. They can barbecue stuff. They can all coach football, and they can all play quarterback.
0: That's right.
3: And so everybody knows how to be the head football coach, and everybody knows how to be the quarterback. And that's okay. I'm not saying that's necessarily a bad thing. I think that's probably what makes it exciting too. It does make it exciting when games are won. And I talked to Lane several times, and try to keep him positive, because I told him after the Mae Jemison game, I said, you know, the reality of the situation is this, because he was putting a lot of the blame on himself. And I said, look, you know, you're as the quarterback, you should be upset when we lose, obviously, because a lot of it does, rest on your shoulders, just like the same thing with me. I take a lot of the blame because it's all on my shoulders. But I said, but the reality is, you're one player on that field, okay, and we're not losing the games because of you. But the sad part of it is, and you've got to understand this, and he does, is they're going to blame two people when we don't win. They're going to blame the head coach, and they're going to blame the quarterback. And that's just the way it is, and it's the way it's always been. And you can go to Fort Payne High School. You can go to the University of Alabama. You can go to anywhere you want to go. And when a game is lost, there's two people they're going to get to blame. It's the quarterback and the head coach. That's just part of it, and you've got to accept that and understand that that's just the situation you're in. But then you've got to, you know, to Florbell's point, you got to block all that out and not listen to everybody on Facebook or on social media and say, look, I got to do my job. I've got to listen to my coaches, and I've got to go out there and be the best I can be. And I'm the one that's in the arena, you know. Mm-hmm. I always go back to this one of. I'm not gonna listen to criticism from somebody I wouldn't take advice from.
0: Yeah.
3: And so, you know, and my dad or Coach Sanford comes in and criticizes me on something, I'll probably listen to them. I would take advice from them. But outside of that, I'm probably not gonna listen to any criticism because I'm not taking advice from those people anyway.
0: So. Good. Well, I think we're out of time. I hate to do that. Do you have any more you want to add?
1: We
0: can just keep talking. I mean, Holly can cut it out if she don't need it. We can put it on Facebook. It doesn't matter. So what do you got anything else, Steve, that you want to ask?
1: As I know you're not going to tell me if a running back's back. I don't think. I thought y'all did such a good job in the secondary, changing things up.
0: Yeah,
1: you can't
0: control that.
3: He's a good player. He made the last two catches he made, the comeback on our sideline, Eli
0: that
3: was all over.
0: I know, he
3: and
0: was.
3: And then the out and up that he called, that he went into the long jump pit down there. I don't know how you cover any of those better.
0: That looked like a lot like Riker Shankle's
3: I just
0: last 2 years.
3: And that's where you go back to. We've made a lot of those plays over the years, and you know, give their guy credit. He made some big time plays, and it was ultimately the difference in the game. And we talked about it yesterday when we watched film. There's two probably big plays offensively, or two big sequences offensively, when we had the snap that was kind of misplayed early into the game. That led to a field goal, so that's what we always talk about, four-point plays. We got a field goal instead of getting seven. And then after the turnover in the second half, I probably called a bad play and we took a sack, and then we had a miscommunication on an RPO situation where he thought the guy was running a route and he wasn't running a route and took another sack. So back-to-back sacks led to another field goal, and you know, those two sequences ultimately were the difference in the game, because I don't know that they ever stopped us. And if we stopped ourselves on both those drives, and if we score both those drives with touchdowns, well, now at the end of the game it's 35-28, and they're trying to score to tie the game as opposed to trying to put it away. And you know, and maybe they would have, and maybe gone to overtime, and we would have seen what happened. But, I mean, it's just one of those games where really good high school football game, and they made the plays, and we didn't, and that's kind of the way it goes.
0: Any other adjustments this week that you're looking at, or trying to tweak some things? It's kind of,
3: you know, we're trying to get players in positions. And this is the way it is. And somebody might say, "Well, Coach, why haven't you been doing that the whole game?" we continually evaluate how players play. And then we want to get them in positions where they can utilize their strengths. Mm-hmm. And as we get into week, you know, six or seven of the season, you start to see there's some things that we've been trying to coach players up on how to do and how to, and some guys just aren't that type of player. They're just not going to be able to achieve that this year. So as a coach, you start getting them in different positions where they're not put in those spots, and they're not put in those situations. And that's, you know, sometimes as a young man, it's hard to understand too, because you're like, well, wait a minute, I've been doing this, now I'm doing that. Why am I not doing this anymore? The reason we're not mad at you, but you're not doing that job particularly well. It doesn't fit you right now. So we need to move you to a different spot, or put you in different situations so you can succeed more. And so, you know, that will continue to be evaluated as each week goes by. And a lot of it's, you know, depends on who we're playing to. You know, what you know, we felt really good last week about being able to run the ball against them, and it turned out to be true. We were very efficient running the ball and had a big night. And you know, I thought Elijah had a great game. And you know, we got Eli back there more, and that's going to be something that we need to continue to do, because, you know, it's going to be harder and harder to throw him the ball, because people are going to say, we're not going to let you throw it at number three. So we got to find ways to get it to him, whether we hand it to him or whatever it is. So that's kind of
0: okay. Well, I think we do have to wrap it up now. Thank you, Flora Bell. Thank you, Coach.
2: Thank y'all.
0: Thank you guys for joining us for Overtime with Lunch with Brian and Steve. We'll see you back next week for full episode 81. Thank you guys for joining us.
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6: Fox News, I'm Tom Graham. President Trump says the U.S. military will not attack Iran between now and the midterms. He posted that message on True Social. The announcement comes as the U.S. military appears to be gearing up for fresh strikes.
7: Reports indicate the Pentagon has directed CENTCOM to finalize preparations for major combat operations against Iran. Now, Axios reports the directive didn't include a specific date for launching strikes.
6: Fox's Trey Yinks in Tel Aviv. Four people returning to Earth following a months-long stay aboard the International Space Station, NASA monitoring the touchdown.
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2: Number one country WZOB, sunny for the afternoon, high of 86. Tonight, mostly cloudy, overnight low 60. Tomorrow, mostly sunny, high of 82. For Saturday, cloudy, rain, possible thunderstorm with a high of 70.

0: We are number one country WZOB. It's 1:34.
1: It was a busy day in the baseball playoffs on Wednesday. The last game of the night saw the Brewers take out the Padres to move into the NLCS. Milwaukee skipper Pat Murphy on getting the clinching victory on the road.
2: Yeah, nobody has a winning record on the road in the postseason except maybe the Dodgers. You know what I mean? Like, it's just not the way it is. You know, the environments are so tough to play in. And yeah, so that was going to happen at some point if we keep banging on the postseason door.
1: Padres manager Craig Stammen says he and his team will hold their heads high.
3: A lot to be proud of this year. A lot to go home and say, yeah, we did a pretty good job, but, you know, not satisfied until we finally bring that championship to San Diego.
1: One series is still going on. The White Sox up 2-1 are home again tonight for the Guardians. Broncos head coach Sean Payton will be more involved with the play calling duty starting Sunday against the Chargers. Denver near the bottom of the league, averaging 280 yards per game. That's sports. I'm Frank Arid.
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5: If you look up this October, you may spot one of fall's most familiar sights. Geese heading toward their wintering grounds in that unmistakable V formation. And there's some impressive signs behind it. As a goose flaps its wings, it creates an upward moving current near the wingtip. By flying slightly behind and off to the side, the next bird can use that lift, reducing the energy it needs to fly. The advantage can continue all the way down the V, making those long seasonal journeys a little easier. And geese aren't alone. Pelicans, cranes, swans, and some ducks use similar formations, although most smaller birds don't. The goose in front doesn't necessarily lead the entire trip either. Birds can switch positions during long flights, sharing the tougher job up front. So that familiar V is really an aerodynamic strategy, helping the flock conserve energy on its fall migration. Matt Murphy, Fox News.

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0: Number one country, WZOB. Sunny for the afternoon, high of 86. Tonight, mostly cloudy, overnight low 60. Tomorrow, mostly sunny, high of 82. For Saturday, cloudy, rain, possible thunderstorm, with a high of 70.

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1: Number one, Country WZOB, sunny for the afternoon, high of 86. Tonight, mostly cloudy, overnight low 60. Tomorrow, mostly sunny, high of 82. For Saturday, cloudy, rain, possible thunderstorm, with a high of 70.

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2: Auburn baseball plays Mississippi State tonight in exhibition action in Biloxi.
3: You know, we got two older guys, Chef from UNLV, Swales from Iowa. Those guys, can they help us with losing second base of Rembert and third base with Guevara? Third base is still open to us as a coaching staff, and we got a long way to go. But, you know, Bean can settle. He can probably move from first to second. But seeing all these new guys, Nikolai from Homewood, a switch-hitting freshman shortstop, even though you got an incumbent back, and Brandon McCrane, all these young guys, Deacon Nelson, Guy Lynham, people hadn't heard their name. They're not household names, but they're producing the same exit velocity and hitting it just as far. And can they find positions on this field? Because we love what we've done hitting-wise so far with this group. It seems like we're growing and doing some things there. But at the same time, you got to see these young guys to see, you know, who's going to be able to step up and really help us. And we've been fortunate, I guess, the last couple of years where you've had that two to three freshman All-Americans in each class that's made a huge difference for us. You know, who are those guys? We got to push them to the front of the line, if you will, and force them. And you don't like forcing things in the game, but put them out there, see where they're at. And it, like I said, doing this 5 months earlier, it helps the process so much of getting guys ready for the season.
2: Butch Thompson and the Tigers play at 6 p.m. You can watch on WarEaglePlus.com. Until tomorrow, I'm Brad Law for Auburn Sports Today.

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0: Number one country WZOB, sunny for the afternoon, high of 86. Tonight, mostly cloudy, overnight low 60. Tomorrow, mostly sunny, high of 82. For Saturday, cloudy, rain, possible thunderstorm, with a high of 70.

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2: Fox News, I'm Carmen Roberts. President Trump says the U.S. won't launch an attack on Iran before the midterm elections, asserting that the two countries are having productive talks about ending the war.
3: He says U.S. sanctions and a naval blockade will remain in full force, and oil will continue to transit through the Strait of Hormuz. In recent days, the president has signaled he believes the conflict with Iran will end soon with either a deal or renewed airstrikes.
2: Fox's Jared Halperin. The Trump administration suspends Microsoft from a green card program alleging fraud. Vice President J.D. Vance.
4: Microsoft laid off last year 6,000 American workers. At the same time, the company benefited from 6,300 H-1B visas and almost 3,000 green cards.
2: Microsoft did not immediately respond to a request for comment. 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
0: Good afternoon, number one country, WZOB. Sunny for the afternoon. Tonight, mostly cloudy, overday low 60. Tomorrow, mostly sunny, high of 82. On Saturday, cloudy, rain, possible thunderstorm in the afternoon with a high of 70.

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1: With another ARN News update, I'm Jim Faraday. Hurricane Isaias is growing as it swirls in the Gulf. National Hurricane Center Director Michael Brennan.
2: Maximum sustained winds now up to about 85 miles per hour. The hurricane moving off to the east-northeast at 10 miles per hour. We're still expecting Isaias to turn more northeastward and then northward as it continues to strengthen during the next 12 to 24 hours.
1: Landfall expected late Friday or early Saturday. Alabama's Gulf Coast is under a hurricane warning. At Mobile Animal Services, Director Robert Bryant tells WALA they're working to get animals into safer spaces.
3: So the biggest thing is make sure we have all the resources and supplies we need on hand. We generally have several staff members stay overnight. So if there's something that goes awry here or there's massive damage to the building, we can move and set up temporary locations in other places. We do know that we'll probably have spot flooding around the property.
1: He says the shelter is seeking temporary fosters for dogs. Authorities are investigating a shooting involving Birmingham police. Detectives say a domestic violence suspect refused to drop a gun when ordered to by officers. He is being treated at a hospital. Chief Michael Pickett says the department is reviewing the incident.
4: Any opportunities for a better strategy? Not saying that we've done anything wrong. But we always look for opportunities to improve. So we do notice the uptick. And what we're doing is we're trying to make sure that as we see these upticks, that we're doing everything as best as possible.
1: Many universities across the country stopped requiring standardized test scores during the COVID era. Those days appear to be coming to an end. At least some colleges across Alabama are now planning to reinstate those scores, with UAB launching mandatory test scores for admissions and scholarships starting in the fall of 2028. I'm Jim Faraday.
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0: Good afternoon. Number one country, WZOB. Sunny for the afternoon. Tonight, mostly cloudy. Overday, low 60. Tomorrow, mostly sunny. High of 82. On Saturday, cloudy, rain. Possible thunderstorm in the afternoon with a high of 70.

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1: Fox News, I'm Paul Stevens. Isaias rolling toward the Gulf Coast after becoming a hurricane on Wednesday night. Florida Governor Ron DeSantis.
2: With the winds as early as Friday afternoon, landfall is projected at this point to be late Friday night into the wee hours of Saturday morning.
1: School closures, evacuations, and local government shutdowns already ordered all across Florida. President Trump ruling out for now any new attacks on Iran before the midterms coming up next month. In a social media post, he says
3: his administration is having productive discussions with the Islamic Republic of Iran. He says U.S. sanctions and a naval blockade will remain in full force, and oil will continue to transit through the Strait of Hormuz.
1: And that's Fox's Jared Halpern with the latest from the White House. 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

high of 82. On Saturday, cloudy, rain, possible thunderstorm in the afternoon with a high of 70.

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1: With another ARN News update, I'm Jim Faraday. Hurricane Isaias is getting stronger. Top sustained winds now 85 miles an hour. National Hurricane Center Director Michael Brennan says there's a growing risk for tornadoes once the storm comes ashore.
2: Likely in the western Florida panhandle as we get into late Friday and Friday night. And then that tornado risk will spread inland across portions of western Georgia and eastern Alabama during the day on Saturday.
1: Additional strengthening is expected before the hurricane makes landfall. A hurricane warning now in effect for the Alabama Gulf Coast. Tropical storm warnings are posted for much of South Alabama. ESPN says it's moving the College Game Day broadcast at the University of Alabama Saturday indoors due to the weather. The show will broadcast from Coleman Coliseum instead of the Quad. But the Alabama-Georgia game will kick off as scheduled 6:30 p.m. at Bryant-Denny Stadium Saturday. Forecasters say most of the rain should clear out by then. Systemic abuse of the H-1B visa system, the focus of a newly announced crackdown by the Trump administration.
3: In a major announcement today, Microsoft and Adobe, along with a list of major IT outsourcing firms, are now suspended from using H-1B visas and the permanent green card program. Here's Vice President J.D. Vance.
4: Microsoft laid off last year 6,000 American workers. At the same time, the company benefited from 6,300 H-1B visas and almost 3,000 green cards. In other words, if you do the math, for every worker that Microsoft laid off, they replace that worker with 1.5 foreign indentured servants.
3: Major universities are also being investigated for J-1 visa abuse.
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3: Subpoenas have already gone out. I'm Leah Brandon.
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0: everyone. My name is Molly Griffith, and I'm your host for Cap Chat, our weekly football interview with Coach Elmore. Coach, how are you today?
1: Good, how are you?
0: I'm good. Thank you for asking. Alrighty, Coach, you guys were right there until the end. What did you see from the team's fight against A-Rab?
1: Yeah, it's what you said. I mean, it was a great football game that had a lot of exciting plays for both teams. And, what I told the team after the game was that, I was disappointed for them, not in them, because I felt like they had done everything we'd asked them to do for 2 weeks to prepare for that game. And I thought we played, maybe not as well as we could play, but you never play as well as you can play, but then we played as hard as we could play. Just a couple things didn't quite go our way. And you always got to give your opponent credit. They made some really good plays. They had the receiver that made several good plays. And ultimately, that was the difference in the game. And, hard to lose games like that. And we've had several of those this year already. But, you're not – I told them again today, you're not defined by how many games you win or lose. You're defined on how you respond or how you respond to things, and hopefully that's what we'll continue to do.
0: Your team closed the gap in the second half. What changed offensively and defensively?
1: I don't know if anything changed. We made a couple of plays. A play that they had hit earlier in the game on a pass play, they probably had a chance to complete it again, but the throw was a little high, and it hit off their player's hand, and Patrick Buffett made a great interception. That was a big play because it got us an extra possession, and I think we had seven possessions offensively total, and we scored on five of those. The difference probably in the game, besides some key plays, was two of our scores were field goals, and all four of their scores were touchdowns. And that ultimately, and then, of course, we missed a two-point conversion. So, when you look at that, really that's what it came down to, is that we just did not execute like we needed to inside the 25-yard line a couple times, and they did. Of course, now at the end of the game, we held them inside the 10-yard line. We had a big interception by Devin Bing. So it was just really one of those games where I thought both teams tried to do what they wanted to do, and they made just a couple more plays than we did.
0: What's something the scoreboard doesn't show about how your team played?
1: Well, I think if you're there in person, you saw the effort we played with and the physicality we played with. I thought we offensively especially did a really good job of blocking their front eight most of the night. There was a couple times they got us, but in general, there's a lot of plays on film where we're blocking them very well, and our backs ran really hard, and we had a lot. I think we averaged over 5 yards a rush, which is hard to do against a really good team, but we were able to do that, and I just think it was probably overall just effort and physicality by everybody on the team was probably the thing I was pleased with, because that was the thing we had talked about for 2 weeks too.
0: What's one thing you saw at the game that made you say that's the identity of this team?
1: There was a few plays on both sides of the ball where I thought we maybe quit thinking a little bit and just played, and that's what we've been trying to say for the entire season, is we're somewhat can be somewhat of an overthinking team sometimes, where we're trying to be, which is a good quality to have. It's hard to be negative about that. We've got kids that want to do right and want to play well, but sometimes they overanalyze and just instead of just turn loose and play. And I thought there were several times in the game that there was evidence of guys, not being hesitant or careful, and just, playing aggressive football. And I think that showed up, time and time again on film.
0: So A-Rab came out strong early. What adjustments did you make as the game went on early in the game?
1: They did some things defense or offensively that we had not really prepared for. And part of that was they got a guy back from injury they had not had. One of their tight ends was back, and so they moved the number one, the good receiver / tight end. He moved out and played more receiver than he'd been playing a lot more tight end, which we'd seen him a receiver, but he'd been playing more tight end of late and played a different kid in there in his spot. So that was an adjustment. There were some different things they were doing that we had not really seen on film. And But that's going to be that's the way it is every Friday night. I mean, everybody, you know, everybody watches film and plans like we do. And A-Rab's coaches had a good plan for our defense, and we had to make some adjustments there. During the game, and more specifically at halftime, on how we were going to play things. And I thought our kids, it frustrated our kids at first because you spend all the time trying to prepare for certain things, and they don't do it. It gets frustrating. But we reacted well and played better in the second half.
0: Thank you, Coach. We'll be right back.

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0: Hello, everyone. My name is Molly Griffith, and I'm your host for Cap Chat. All right, Coach, who are the players of the week?
1: Defensively, we've got a couple of repeat winners this week, and that starts to happen when you get later in the season. But defensively, Patrick Buffin was our player of the week. He had a big interception there coming out of halftime that gave us an opportunity to kind of close the gap. We were down 21-10, and we kind of said at halftime, if they go down and score and make it 28-10, it's going to be really difficult to win. And so that was a big series. And he made a good play off a tip ball and intercepted it and got us a chance to get the game back to 21-13. And then, Patrick he's just played solid all year for us back there, been kind of a leader back there, like we've mentioned before. And he played more offense the other night than he's played. And I think that'll continue to happen a little bit more here and there. He's a very talented player on the other side, on the offensive side of the ball as well. And so we expect him to continue to maybe expand his role over there to help us out on offense, because he does a good job of blocking on the perimeter and also does a good job when we get into football in space. So thought it was a really, really solid game by him overall. Special teams was actually a guy who plays predominantly on defense, but Colin Wilson made a big play on the block punt. They punt kind of from an offensive formation, and we had said all week we thought we could maybe get pressure and force the quarterback, who's the punter, into a bad punt, and Colin did even better than that. He got a great push and got his hand up and got a piece of the ball and blocked the punt, and then Cam Davis was able to return it inside their 20, so we were able to score and cut the game down to a two-point game there in the fourth quarter. So that was a big play by him, and he's also on our PAT block team and our PAT team as well, and he did not block an extra point, but he came really close two or three times. Again, we're just giving great effort. Things we talk about, that can be overlooked about, hey, we don't need to concede these extra points. And again, in a game that ends up 2 points difference, every point matters. And he was really close a couple times to blocking an extra point, just with giving great effort on his assignment. So he continues to play well defensively too. But Colin was our special teams player of the week. And then offensively, we thought our entire offensive line played really well all night. Just really did a good job of executing as a unit. And, those five guys have to work together. It's really not an individual game in there with them. If one guy doesn't play well, all five guys don't play well. But we thought Grayson Crawley had a very consistent game and played really well. He had one holding call that we wasn't sure was maybe the best call in the world. But other than that, he played about as well as you could play, along with the other four guys in there too. But Grayson is essentially a three-year starter for us. He played a lot late in the year when he was a sophomore, and then played pretty much every game last year when he wasn't injured, and then has been in there for us obviously this entire year. So he continues to improve and get better. And another young man we have that cares a lot about his job and tries to do his job the best he can do it every day. And we thought he played really well last week.
0: So what are our injuries looking like this week?
1: We're getting more and more healthy each day. It's a physical game, and sometimes even you get guys a little banged up in practice, which we don't like. But, the only way to prepare to play a game on Friday night is to practice in a physical manner on Monday and Tuesday. And so a few guys banged up in practice that hopefully won't keep them out of the game. But and then we've got some guys that are hopefully going to maybe make some returns this week from injury and maybe get back in the action a little bit. But we're getting closer, hopefully getting back to close to full strength on the entire team.
0: That's great. So, Coach, you played college golf at Gadsden State. Could you tell us a little bit about your time there?
1: Well, I wish I'd have been a lot better golfer during that time. That was actually it was a fun time, but I feel like I actually played better in high school sometimes than I did in college, which is a weird thing to say. I think I thought when I got out of high school and wasn't playing football, basketball, and golf at the same time that I would get a lot better. But it actually kind of went the other way for those 2 years. That was a time that I enjoyed, but I can remember back thinking that was a kind of a struggle. I just wasn't playing very very well those 2 years. And, you know, in golf, golf can be, you can go through some slumps. And that was a couple of years there where I struggled driving the ball straight. And we played down at Silver Lakes every day at practice in Gadsden. And if you don't drive the ball straight there, you're going to have a long day. So I had some frustrating days on the course those 2 years. But I did enjoy my teammates and my coach, and enjoyed getting to play golf in some tournaments and those sort of things. So it was a fun experience for sure.
0: Thank you, Coach.

0: Cat Chat. We'll be right back after this.
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0: everyone. My name is Molly Griffith, and I'm your host for Cat Chat, our weekly football interview with Coach Elmore. So, Coach, how different does it feel coaching under the lights on a night when the entire community is behind you?
1: Yeah, it's, you know, high school sports in general are exciting, but I think high school football has maybe a little bit different feel because the stadiums are bigger and you've got the bands there, and that creates extra excitement. And and because it's just one game a week, I think that's the other thing. When you get into other sports that are also exciting as well, you know, you typically play, you know, 2 to 3 baseball games a week or 2 to 3 basketball games a week, whatever it may be. And the fact that pretty much every Friday night's a football game makes it, you know, a little more special, I think, for the people in the town. And some people kind of plan their week around that. They're going to go travel and watch and support the team, and we've always had very, very supportive fans here. Whether they've got somebody in the program or not, they've people that just like coming to watch us play and have for, you know, 30 or 40 years now.
0: Who has stepped up as a leader behind the scenes this season?
1: I don't know if it's been necessarily behind the scenes or even stepped up. We've had some natural leaders that have part of the senior class since they were probably eighth graders. You know, Jimmy Bassett, Patrick Buffett, and Eli Goggins have all been, you know, kind of the natural leaders since they were younger. And then some other guys have stepped up as well. Colin Wilson, Grayson Hester, some other guys. And then we've got, you know, it's maybe the largest senior class we've had in several years, maybe since I've been here, 27 seniors. So it's a lot of different guys and a lot of different personalities, but they all mesh well together and all, you know, at the end of the day have the same common goal, which is to try to be the best we can be. And they're not down on each other, and they're not pointing fingers. They're just trying to find ways to get better. I had two of them come up to me and apologize after the game for a mistake they made, and I told both of them the same thing. I mean, nobody makes mistakes on purpose. There's nothing to apologize about. I mean, nobody's questioning that you guys want to win, but it means something to me when you have kids that care that much about it and feel bad when they make a mistake. But I've tried to explain to them that's not something they should have to apologize for. They're doing the best they can, and we all make mistakes, and that's just kind of a part of life.
0: Where do you think your defense can create the most problems for their offense?
1: You know, they've got a difficult offense to defend. Boaz does a, you know, really good running back, a quarterback that he's a 10th grader, but he does a good job of throwing the ball and getting the ball out quick. It's hard to get pressure on him because he throws the ball so quickly. And then some good receivers that, you know, just have a really good knack of kind of getting into some open spots. And that's going to be the challenge is trying to find a way to balance those two things, is that, you know, we cannot just load up and try to stop the run because they throw the ball so well. But at the same time, if we try to get people out there and cover all the throwing windows, then they're just going to run the ball right at us. So it's they present a pretty big challenge, maybe the most balanced team we've seen all year as far as running and passing. So it's going to be really, really tough for our defense. But we're just going to have to, like always, you know, do what our coaches have asked us to do and try to be in the right spot. And then when the ball is snapped, you know, react and play as fast as we can play and see if we can. And the big thing will just be tackling. I mean, you know, they're going to make plays, but if we can make the tackle on the first attempt and not have, you know, several missed tackles, I think that'll be a big factor in the game.
0: So when you get into the red zone, what has to happen for your offense to turn those drives into touchdowns?
1: I think just, you know, better execution and better play calling by me too. We were really good a couple of times in the red zone the other night, and then a couple of other times we just made a couple of self-inflicted mistakes. Really wasn't anything A-Rab did. We just had a couple of issues that, you know, again, they're things we practice every day. They're things that we see our kids do correctly, you know, 9 times out of 10, but sometimes we make mistakes and sometimes things don't go our way. And like I said, one drive, I maybe called a pass play when I shouldn't have called. Probably should have kept leaning on a run game, but you're trying to do things that maybe the defense is not expecting sometimes. And then when you try those things and they don't work, you second guess yourself. But that's kind of part of play calling and coaching football. You've got to make a decision in about 5 seconds, and hopefully it's right most of the time, but sometimes it's wrong. And I think really that's going to be the key for us, is just better execution and better calls by me in the red zone.
0: Thank you, Coach. We here at FETV want to wish you all the best of luck this Friday.

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1: How much more can Alabama's farmers take of the Trump-Tuberville policies? Tariffs and the war in Iran are driving up prices on feed, fertilizer, and diesel. Tractors and just about everything. First, it was our soybean farmers crushed by tariffs. Now they're dumping 300,000 metric tons of cheap beef from places like Argentina at undermarket prices in another blow. Even the Alabama Cattlemen's Association called it a slap in the face. Over half of Alabama's rural hospitals are at risk of closing. It's time for change to protect our farmers and ranchers. Doug Jones will stand up to the policies that are hurting our farmers, ranchers, and rural communities. We can't lose one more farm or one more rural hospital. Montgomery has failed us. Rural Alabama can't take one more slap in the face from Tuberville and Trump. This November, vote for change. Vote for someone who will fight for you. Vote Doug Jones for governor. This advertisement is paid for by Doug for Alabama. P.O. Box 130-430, Birmingham, Alabama.
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0: 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Mostly cloudy tonight, overnight low 60. Tomorrow, mostly sunny, high of 82. For Saturday, cloudy, rain, possible thunderstorm in the afternoon with a high of 70.

Jails are full, the factory's empty. 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
1: Fox News, I'm Paul Stevens. Isaiah is now a Category 2 hurricane rolling toward the Gulf Coast. Florida Governor Ron DeSantis.
2: You are going to see potential for storm surge all the way down the Florida Panhandle. You will start to see a risk of tornadoes prior to the eye of the storm reaching landfall.
1: Closures, evacuations, and shutdowns already underway. New charges against former Venezuelan President Nicolas Maduro and his wife, Celia Flores.
3: Maduro, Flores, and other Venezuelan leaders tried to silence political opposition through murder and threats to murder victims' families, electric shock, asphyxiation, starvation, so-called punishment cells, beatings, and rape.
1: U.S. Attorney for the Southern District of New York, Jamie McDonald. 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

0: We are the country. Number one country, WZOB. It's 620.
1: Happy Halloween.
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0: 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Mostly cloudy tonight, overnight low 60. Tomorrow mostly sunny, high of 82. For Saturday, cloudy, rain, possible thunderstorm in the afternoon with a high of 70.

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0: 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Mostly cloudy tonight, overnight low 60. Tomorrow, mostly sunny, high of 82. For Saturday, cloudy rain. Possible thunderstorm in the afternoon with a high of 70. 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
8: Fox News, I'm Tom Rigotti. Hurricane ECS is expected to make landfall along the Gulf Coast late Friday. Fox Weather's Haley Myers in Mobile, Alabama.
9: We have hurricane warnings in effect for portions of the coast, along with storm surge warnings and watches as that surge becomes a growing concern. A peak surge, especially for Mobile Bay, could be anywhere as much as 7 feet on top of astronomical high tide. Multiple state governors have declared states of emergency while mandatory and voluntary evacuations are underway.
8: The storm is expected to track east toward Florida. Convicted mass shooter's execution can be seen live. Fox's Jared Halpern reports.
10: The December execution of Nadal Hassan will be live streamed, the Pentagon says. Hassan was convicted of killing 13 people and injuring dozens more in a mass shooting at Fort Hood in Texas in 2009.
8: Hassan was an Army psychiatrist at the time. 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